0: survey, prompting officials to urge residents to prepare grab-and-go kits. The city says there is no immediate risk to residents, and its Emergency Operations Center is monitoring the fire with regional partners. The entire district of Summerland is under evacuation order, covering more than 5,600 properties. The Bald Range fire was estimated at 13,618 hectares in size as of Sunday. The BC Wildfire Service says fire behavior on that fire eased to primarily rank 2 with pockets of rank 3 on Saturday after reaching rank 5 during the fire's rapid growth on Friday night. Drive BC says Highway 97 is closed between Antlers Beach and the Pyramid Picnic Area. In the regional district of Okanagan-Similkameen, says 201 Forest Service Road is open to non-commercial passenger vehicles traveling between Penticton and Kelowna. There's better news on the wildfires near Vernon. The BC Wildfire classifies the Bradley Creek wildfire as being held after it had been burning out of control. Evacuation orders in Spelumchin were downgraded to alerts Saturday evening, while previous alerts were rescinded. The province of BC is under a state of emergency as of Saturday because of the wildfire situation. And looking at the Cariboo's forecast, it's a mix of sun and clouds today with chances of showers and a risk of thunderstorms across the region. Expected to still be a warm one with highs of around 25 degrees. Tonight is predicting lows to drop to around 11 in Quesnel and around 12 in Williams Lake and 100 Mile House, still with slight chances of showers. And chances of showers are to persist through the weekend across the region to Monday and Tuesday, with highs around 22 to begin the new week. Get news alerts directly to your inbox by signing up today at MyCariboonNow.com.
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0: It's now time for your history lesson. 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
1: You've probably noticed that time has a way of getting away from us, especially at the speed at which news cycles travel. With a fire hose of information coming at us from traditional media, online sources, social media, and just life in general, it's really easy to forget where we've been and what we've done. The speed of 21st century life has either created our ultra-short attention spans or just exacerbated what was already there. Me? Sometimes I feel like I have a memory of a goldfish. Someone will mention something to me that happened, and I'll go, yeah, that happened a couple of years ago, right? And they'll say, no, that was 21 years ago. It's been so long since the 90s, for example, that music of that era is number one for nostalgia, eclipsing the public's fascination with the 80s, the 70s, and the 60s. People who weren't alive in the 90s have latched onto that music in a very fierce way. Maybe that's why, to older folk, the rock from that time still seems fresh and top of mind. Because to a substantial number of young music fans, it's fresh and top of mind for them. I find it really fascinating when a young generation embraces music from an older generation as their own. But time is an arrow that only points one way. We don't know where we're going, but we do know where we've been. And that's where history comes in. Remembering and analyzing the past helps us understand where we are today and where we might possibly end up tomorrow. And that's the point of this series of ongoing history programs. What has happened with music in the last 25 years? And can we use any of this history to predict the future? This is Chapter 4 of the 100 Greatest Moments in Rock of the Millennium so far.
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1: Hello again, I'm Alan Cross, and we're here to continue an examination of the 100 most important moments, events, developments, advancements, and people that we've seen, heard, and otherwise encountered so far this century. Once again, this is a very arbitrary list put together by me through the lens of my experiences and the last quarter century of doing this radio program, amongst other things like posting online and just basically thinking about the world of rock 24/7. If you were to put together your own list, you might come up with something different, which is totally fine, of course. Everyone has their own experiences and perspectives and opinions. But at the very least, I'm hoping my list will be a thought starter for everyone. On Chapter 4, we will go through another 10 items, events 70 to 61. And we'll start with something particular to the Canadian music experience, and that's the establishment of the Polaris Music Prize. I've never been a fan of awards programs simply because they're really not about musical excellence. They exist for two reasons. Number one, they provide a saleable primetime network TV show. And number two, they are designed to squeeze out the last bit of juice from last year's big releases before everybody dives headlong into the following year. This results in a lot of arm twisting and lobbying on behalf of labels and managers and stars to get their artists nominated for something. They all want that sales and PR bump for whatever it's worth. But there are awards programs that are generally immune to that. There's the Polar Music Prize in Scandinavia. There's the Mercury Prize in the UK. And since 2006, we've had the Polaris Music Prize in Canada. The goal of each of these music prizes is to determine the best album of the year without any regard to genre or commercial success. In other words, it's supposed to be all about the music and nothing more. A true meritocracy. It's a pretty noble artistic effort. In the case of Polaris, a jury of music professionals, people outside the label system, from across the country, nominate albums for consideration. In the summer, those couple hundred releases get voted on, reducing everything to a long list of 40. Another round of voting brings everything down to the short list of 10. And then, in September, a sequestered jury determines the overall winner. The artist behind the winning album now gets $50,000, while everyone else on the shortlist gets $3,000. Because art is so subjective, there's always controversy and always discussion, but that is the point. Polaris sucks people in, encouraging them to listen to records they don't know about or would have otherwise ignored. But that's a good thing, right? So item number 70 on my list is the establishment of the Polaris Music Prize in 2006. And in that year, There was plenty of controversy when the winning album was He Poos Clouds. Yeah, great title. By Final Fantasy, the vehicle for one-time Arcade Fire violinist Owen Pallett, which won out over records by Broken Social Scene, The New Pornographers, and Metric. Has it aged as well as some of the other nominated albums? Again, art is subjective. At this point, it really is just all about what you think.

0: escape, escape.
1: The establishment of the Polaris Music Prize, number 70 on my list of the top 100 moments of the 2000s so far. Number 69 was a watershed moment for the recorded music industry. Ever since Thomas Edison started selling music on his cylinders and Emil Berliner's rotating discs took off about 125 years ago, people obtained music for their collections by buying physical objects. Cylinders, 78s, LPs, 45s, reel-to-reel tapes, 8-tracks, cassettes, CDs, mini discs, and so on. Billions upon billions of dollars were made selling the public pieces of plastic. But then the internet came along and started disrupting that model in about 2000. First with illegal file sharing, then with iTunes, and then with the rise of streaming. Sales of physical product cratered as people began to adopt streaming, a convenient, extremely low-cost, and completely legal online way of consuming music. In 2016, there was a tipping point. For the first time, streaming generated more money for the American recorded music business than all other forms of music distribution put together. As of 2023, streaming music accounts for 67% of the industry's total revenue. CDs still sell, but in ever-shrinking numbers. And against all odds, vinyl has come back, adding its nice fat margins to the bottom line. But we're never, ever going back to the way things were before 2016. If we go back to that year, we'll see that one of the top streaming artists of 2016 was these guys, thanks to their Blurryface album.

0: and Stressed Out, one of the songs that contributed to streaming taking over physical media as the biggest revenue generator for the recorded music industry. That happened in 2016. And that's number 69 on this list of the biggest rock moments of the millennium so far. As modern and as sci-fi as streaming is, number 68 is a throwback to an earlier time. And it's also from 2016. A fascinating phenomenon of the last 25 years has been the resurgence of interest in heritage acts or legacy bands. These are artists who began their careers in the 80s, the 70s, and even the 60s, who once again began to tour in front of very, very large audiences. The hope I die before I get old mentality is long dead. Fans want to see these classic artists while they still can, and they're willing to pay for the privilege. The best example might be Desert Trip, the so-called Coachella for old people in 2016. Over two weekends that October, a couple hundred thousand people paid as much as $1,500 US a pop to see the Rolling Stones, Neil Young, Paul McCartney, Roger Waters, Bob Dylan, and The Who. The event brought in $160 million, which was nearly double that of that year's Coachella, which was held in exactly the same place. There's another reason for the interest in these older acts. The recorded music industry has done a terrible job of creating the same number of arena and stadium-filling acts they once did. Promoters like Live Nation and AEG have had to turn to these older acts who appeal largely to older audiences, who have more disposable income, and who are more than willing to relive their youth one more time. These arenas and amphitheaters and stadiums need to be filled. And at the moment, the easiest way to do that is to bring back some old names by offering them boatloads of money that offset their declining album sales. Look, nostalgia sells. And for the foreseeable future, at least until most of these acts die off, the get the band back together to help fill an arena attitude is going to continue. Even this band succumbed to the offers. Although their reunion lasted all of 36 days before it fell apart, the first show, July 9th, 2022 in Troy, Wisconsin, last show, August 14th, 2022 at Madison Square Garden. It might have gone on longer and might have been much bigger had singer Zach De La Rocca not torn his Achilles on stage.
1: No matter how hard you try, you can't stop us now.

Concert nostalgia boom. Item 68 on this list of the most important rock moments of the 21st century so far. It's more technology for item number 67. It used to be that we had cultural gatekeepers when it came to music. It started with record labels and then extended to radio, record stores, music magazines, and cable music video channels. They only let through what they believed to be commercially viable or worthy from some kind of artistic point of view. In other words, they filtered out all the wannabes and substandard music and kept the supply of new music to a manageable amount. In the pre-internet era, we might get 2,500 new albums per year. Today, though, the barrier to entry for anyone wanting to release music is so low that anyone can do it. Home recording equipment is cheap and powerful, and uploading your music to the streaming music platforms can be done with a push of a button. Same thing with an upload to YouTube or TikTok or Instagram or whatever. It's instant global distribution of your music. All the middlemen, labels, radio, magazines, record stores, are cut out. Sounds great, right? Music promotion has become democratized. Yay! Well, in theory, this is a good thing, but this easy entry has led to a glut of music. In the old days, even the biggest record store stocked about 100,000 albums. Today, over 100,000 songs get uploaded to the streaming music platforms every single day. At the beginning of 2025, about 202 million songs, practically the entire library of humanity, are available instantly for free or something close to it. Not only is every musician competing against their peers and contemporaries, but with every artist ever. How can any new artist ever hope to be found, let alone heard? Well, back to those 202 million songs. It's estimated that about 25% of them have never been heard once. 50 plus million songs that no one has ever streamed. There's even a site called Forgotify. If you have a Spotify account, you can link to Forgotify and get a stream of songs that no one has ever played before. Bottom line is that there's too much music. Compared to the pre-internet era, the music consumption experience is infinitely larger, but also infinitely diluted and infinitely cheaper. So what's the solution? Do we even need a solution? Or is this just the way of the future? I have no idea. But we're definitely never going back to the way things used to be. Walk the Earth is completely happy with this arrangement. Remember Walk the Earth and their big break after they posted a YouTube video of five members playing this song on guitar? 21 million views later.

0: Item number 67 on our list. Online fame for every musician. Or theoretically so, thanks to social media and other online outlets. Coming up, a step backwards for audio, a shift in the physical music consumption landscape, and some irrational hate. It's the 100 greatest rock moments of the millennium so far.
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0: This is chapter 4 in our look at the 100 greatest rock moments of the millennium so far. And when I say greatest, I guess I really mean most impactful. There is nothing great about the loudness wars. This is item number 66 on the list. This regrettable trend began decades ago, but reached its peak in the early 2000s. And the loudness wars refers to mastering songs with tons of compression, making them sound louder than they actually are. The thinking is that this technique helps songs pop more out of radios and speakers. A technological race broke out in the digital era to master songs as loud as possible. What it actually does is it squishes all the dynamic range out of the original recording. The quiet parts are boosted so they're as loud as the loudest parts. The illusion to our ears is more volume. But what we actually end up hearing is distortion, a lack of clarity, and a tremendous loss of detail in the music. Mastering things loud also results in listener fatigue. Our brains and ears can only take being pummeled like this for so long. Fortunately, there has been a lot of pushback against the loudness wars. There are organizations like Dynamic Range Day trying to push all this back. Streaming platforms, including Apple Music, Spotify, and YouTube, do something called normalizing playback levels. And this has destroyed the incentive to master songs loudly. The loudness wars have settled down in recent years, but we're still stuck with audio atrocities, like the CD editions of Californication by the Red Hot Chili Peppers, the first Audio Slave album, a lot of the Foo Fighters catalog, and American Idiot by Green Day. But to my ears, nothing really is quite as bad as a couple of Metallica albums, including the 2003 record, Saint Anger.

Okay, that's enough. Hold on. Yeah. And that snare sound, really? Anyway, number 66 on this list of the greatest, and in this case, the not-so-great moments in rock in the 21st century so far. Number 65 is the death of big chain record stores. This really was a mass extinction event as people moved away from physical media over to online access for music. If we go back to 2000, there were all kinds of big chains, some stretching around the world with big standalone stores and mall locations. And now, they're practically all gone. Tower Records closed every single store except one or two in Japan in 2006. There was the Musicland Group featuring brands like Suncoast and Sam Goody, bankrupt 2006. Sam the Record Man, defunct except for one store by 2007. Virgin Megastores were no longer mega or anything by 2009. Music World, Warehouse, Blockbuster Music, Camelot, Coconuts, Peaches, and a whole bunch more. Record sections also started disappearing from Best Buy and pretty much every department store. The only real bright spot was the resurrection of HMV by Canadian entrepreneur Doug Putnam, in addition to his Sunrise Records chain, which he also bought. And we also might want to throw in Rough Trade Records here, too. They have two locations in London, one in Bristol, another in Nottingham, one in Liverpool, and a couple of New York locations. So that's, what, seven. But for the most part, physical record retailing belongs to independent stores. Unfortunately, a lot of them seem to be hanging in there.

The mass extinction of the chain record store, number 65 on our list. As for number 64, I'm going to go with what I think was the inexplicable and irrational amount of hate and ridicule directed towards Nickelback. This started in the early 2000s, probably after comedian Colin Quinn appeared on a Comedy Central program and dropped a Nickelback insult. That appearance turned into a promo for the channel, which ran for months and months and months. And the Nickelback hate took off. This was aided by the fact that Nickelback songs, especially How You Remind Me, Someday, and Photograph, were huge, huge hits. Nickelback was ubiquitous. They were everywhere. And that ubiquity fed into the attitude of those with a predilection for Nickelback hate. With the rise of social media, this became a meme. And even as Nickelback was selling millions of albums, being played on American radio more than the Beatles, and selling hundreds of thousands of concert tickets, they were being destroyed by certain elements within popular culture. They became a punchline, an insult, shorthand for bad music and the dumb fans who liked them. If you stand back and look at the situation, this level of abuse was completely unwarranted. Nickelback was a solid mainstream rock band with millions of fans around the world. But once this got ingrained in North American culture, it was really tough to turn off. It took the better part of a decade for things to settle down. The band finally addressed things head-on in their 2023 documentary, Hate to Love. And if you see that doc, you can get it on Netflix, you'll hear me decrying the situation. Here's a mantra that I wish everyone would adopt. Respect all music, listen to what you want.

And seeing everyone hates Nickelback meme, number 64 on my list of the 100 greatest rock moments of the millennium so far. Moving to number 63 on this list is the music world's attempts to become more eco-friendly. And this is a really important thing. The music industry is a major polluter and a major devourer of energy. The number of pollutants created by a single tour is incredible. Records and CDs are made of non-biodegradable plastic. And believe it or not, it takes more energy to stream an album than it does to manufacture a CD or an LP. Streaming has its own carbon footprint. Fortunately, the music industry is slowly becoming more environmentally friendly. First, we're starting to see green records, LPs made of sustainable materials. Throw them away, and they'll eventually degrade and disappear back into the earth. Streaming platforms are slowly working on ways to reduce the amount of energy they consume. We're seeing more recording studios use high-efficiency gear, carbon-neutral practices, and sustainable energy sources. And because artists can now collaborate remotely on recordings, there's no need to drive or fly to a recording studio to work. Concerts and music festivals have become more sustainable. They're powered through renewable energy like solar, wind, and batteries. Organizers encourage waste reduction practices, and even something like digital tickets and keepsake wristbands are being used in place of paper tickets. That helps. Artists are selling merch made from organic materials and recycled fabrics and without harmful dyes. Meanwhile, artists continue to engage fans on environmental issues through education, community action, climate-related music and campaigns, and of course, benefit concerts. And then there's the touring industry. More tour buses and generators are being powered by biodiesel and other sustainable fuels. Some use electric vehicles. Artists use carbon offsets for the carbon they generate when they travel. They source as much as they can locally, negating the need to haul food and merch around the world with them. And they're finding ways to reduce energy use and waste when they play live, which brings me to Coldplay. They have probably done more in this area than any other major act. Concerts are powered through renewable energy, not just solar panels, but they have bikes that fans can ride to generate power. They often use kinetic floors, which harness the movement of the crowd to generate power. And they've been working with BMW to develop a brand new rechargeable and renewable battery system to power their shows. For every ticket sold, Coldplay plants a tree. They give money to environmental causes. Where possible, they travel between gigs on electric trains or buses. Official merch uses as little plastic as possible. Single-use plastics are being phased out at shows, and their staging is always evolving to be as energy efficient as possible. If you ask me, more artists should be as committed to the future of the planet as Coldplay.

0: The environmental reckoning experienced by the music industry. Number 63 on this list. Two more to go on this show. One has to do with another reckoning, and the other has to do with a change in the complexion of a couple of major music festivals.
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0: This is chapter 4 of the 100 greatest moments, events, people, things, whatever, in rock so far this millennium. And for number 62, it's the evolution of two major music festivals away from their rock roots. When Lollapalooza was first conceived in 1990, it was a full-blown touring festival of weirdos, featuring the best in left-of-center and alternative bands. It became an essential part of 90s music culture, and it rocked. Chili Peppers, Soundgarden, Rage Against the Machine, Pearl Jam, Tool, Green Day, Metallica, Hole, Smashing Pumpkins, Beastie Boys, Sonic Youth, Ramones, Beck, and dozens more. The concept ran out of steam at the end of the 90s, but was later reborn as a single weekend event in Chicago, which is where we are now. But the original alt-rock component is long, long gone. Lollapalooza still signs up a few rock bands each year, but it's mostly a pop and hip-hop thing now. We can say the same thing about Coachella. When it began in the desert in 1999, its focus was on Lollapalooza-type bands. Tool, Rage, Jane's Addiction, Oasis, Chili Peppers, The Cure, Radiohead, Nine Inch Nails, Depeche Mode, Coldplay, Killers, and so on. But that all changed starting in about 2008, when things started swinging over to pop and hip-hop. Why? Same reason as Lollapalooza. The culture had shifted, in America anyway. And pop and hip-hop are now driving things. If you need to sell 100,000 or more tickets, you got to book a lineup that appeals to people of festival-going age. And since 2008, that cohort would rather have pop and hip-hop than rock and alt-rock. Now, of course, both festivals still have their token rock appearances, but things are far, far different than what they were at the beginning of the century. Will things tip back the other way? Nobody knows. I mean, music is always driven by youth, and you have to fish where the fish are. And if young people do manage to get back into rock the way they were in, say, 1992, you bet. If not, well, these guys were one of the headliners for Coachella in 2010, along with Gorillaz and Jay-Z.

0: Muse, An Uprising, one of the songs they played during their Coachella set in 2010. And finally for this episode, item number 61. And maybe this one should rank higher. It's the slow Me Too reckoning within the music industry. For decades, predators, sexual assaulters, and other awful people got away with the craziest and most vile things when it came to the treatment of women. Stuff that goes far beyond, you know, usual misogyny. Rarely were people properly held to account for their actions. The music business is founded, after all, on sex, drugs, and rock and roll. And the attitude was, hey, kid, what did you expect when you were let in? Civility? Respect? Listen, if you want to be included, you gotta play the game. Meanwhile, the business was populated by people living in bubbles of money, drugs, and privilege. No one ever told them no. The rules didn't apply to rock stars, and there were always fixers who knew how to make problems go away. That slowly began to change in about 2006 when the Me Too movement took root on MySpace. Women were free to tell their stories and to call out their abusers. The concept spread across other social media platforms and then into the culture at large. And attitudes finally began to change. Victims spoke out. Abusers were exposed. Some were punished in the legal system. Others saw themselves canceled and their careers snuffed out. Meanwhile, more attention was paid to the challenges of female performers and the various egregious gender balances within the industry. More attention has been placed on creating safe spaces. Smartphones also helped. The chances of someone behaving badly or illegally go way down when there's the possibility that they may end up on video and called out on social media. Now, there's still an awful long way to go. After all, this is behavior that's been ingrained in the music industry since the very beginning. But compared to where things were in the 90s and before, we're probably better off. But it's a long, difficult work in progress. Let me play you this. It's Halsey reciting a poem from a women's march in New York City in March 2018.
1: It's 2009, and I'm 14, and I'm crying. Not really sure where I am, but I'm holding the hand of my best friend Sam in the waiting room of a Planned Parenthood. The air is sterile and clean, and the walls are that not gray, but green, and the lights are so bright they could burn a hole through the seam of my jeans, and my phone is buzzing in the pocket. My mom is asking me if I remembered my keys, because she's closing the door and she needs to lock it. But I can't tell my mom where I've gone. I can't tell anyone at all. You see, my best friend Sam was raped by a man that we knew because he worked in the after-school program. And he held her down with her textbooks beside her, and he covered her mouth, and then he... inside her. So now I'm with Sam at the place with a plan, waiting for the results of a medical exam, and she's praying she doesn't need an abortion. She couldn't afford it, and her parents would, like, totally kill her. It's 2002, and my family just moved, and the only people I know are my mom's friend Sue and her son. He's got a case of Matchbox cars, and he says that he'll teach me to play the guitar if I just keep quiet. And the stairwell beside apartment 1245 will haunt me in my sleep for as long as I am alive. And I'm too young to know why it aches in my thighs, but I must lie. I must lie. It's 2012 and I'm dating a guy, and I sleep in his bed and I just learned how to drive. And he's older than me and he drinks whiskey neat and he's paying for everything. This adult thing, it's not cheap. We've been fighting a lot, almost 10 times a week, and he wants to have sex, and I just want to sleep, but he says I can't say no to him. This much I owe to him. He buys my dinner, so I have to buy him. He's taken to forcing me down on my knees, and I'm confused because he's hurting me while he says please. And he's only a man, and these things he just needs, he's my boyfriend. So why am I filled with unease? It's 2017, and I live like a queen, and I followed damn near every one of my dreams. I'm invincible and I'm so f***ing naive. I believe I'm protected because I live on a screen. Nobody would dare act that way around me. I've earned my protection, eternally clean. Until a man that I trust gets his hands in my pants. But I don't want none of that. I just wanted to dance. And I wake up the next morning like I'm in a trance and there's blood. Is that my blood? Oh, hold on a minute. You see, I've worked every day since I was 18. I've toured everywhere from Japan to Mar-a-Lago. I even went on stage that night in Chicago when I was having a miscarriage. I mean, I pied the piper, I put on a diaper and sang out my spleen to a room full of teens. What do you mean this happened to me? You can't put your hands on me. You don't know what my body has been through. I'm supposed to be safe now. I earned it. It's 2018 and I've realized that nobody is safe long as she is alive. And every friend that I know has a story like mine. And the world tells me we should take it as a compliment. But then heroes like Ashley and Simone and Gabby, Michaela and Gaga, Rosario, Ali, remind me this is the beginning. It is not the finale. And that's why we're here. And that's why we rally. It's Olympians and a medical resident and not one word from the man who is president. It's about closed doors and secrets and legs and stilettos from the Hollywood Hills to the projects and ghettos when babies are ripped from the arms of teen mothers and child brides cry globally under the covers who don't have a voice on the magazine covers. They tell us take cover. But we are not free until all of us are free. So love your neighbor. Please treat her kindly. Ask her her story and then shut up and listen. Black, Asian, poor, wealthy, trans, cis, Muslim, Christian, listen, listen. And then yell at the top of your lungs. Be a voice for all those who have prisoner tongues. For the people who had to grow up way too young. There is work to be done. There are songs to be sung. Lord knows there's a war to be won. Thank you.
0: The long overdue Me Too reckoning within the music industry. Number 61 on this list of the 100 greatest rock moments of the millennium so far. Back with a look ahead to Chapter 5 after this.
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0: Here is a summary of the things we covered on Chapter 4 of our look at the 100 greatest rock moments of the millennium so far. Number 70, establishment of the Polaris Music Prize. Streaming takes over as the revenue leader in the music industry at number 69. 68 is the second life of legacy and heritage bands as nostalgia becomes big business. Then we move to how the barrier to entry to the music industry has fallen so low that everyone can get their music out there, for better or worse. That was number 67. The awful loudness wars was at number 66, followed by the demise of the big chain record stores at 65. We talked about the crazy Nickelback hate at 64, the slow move of the music industry towards more eco-friendly practices at 63, the de-rockification of Lollapalooza and Coachella at 62, and the rise of the Me Too movement within the music industry at 61. That's all pretty serious stuff. For Chapter 5 of the series, we'll go into the studio for one of the biggest game-changing outboard effects that we've ever seen. We'll look at the rise of podcasting, the closing of a legendary beloved venue, and a happy accident at a soundcheck that changed sports forever. If you missed the first three chapters of this series, they're all available as free podcasts. Download them wherever you'd like. Meanwhile, you might be also interested in my other podcast, Uncharted, Crime and Mayhem in the Music Industry. If it has to do with true crime set in the world of music, I cover it. More information can always be found at my website, ajournalofmusicalthings.com. 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We can meet up on any of the social media platforms. And if you have any comments or questions, drop me a line through alan@alancross.ca. See you next time for part 5 of the 100 greatest rock moments of the millennium so far. Technical productions by Rob Johnston. I'm Alan Cross.
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4: I'm Taryn Midzane. An evacuation order has been issued for 31 properties in the Palmer Creek fire area because of a threat of a wildfire. Residents in the area are asked to leave immediately. The Caribou Regional District issued the order on August 8th, and the order covers 47,948 hectares. The district says RCMP officers or other personnel will help with the evacuation, though it warned that emergency responders may not be able to assist people who remain in the evacuation area. Residents were asked to take family members, pets, and anyone who needs assistance, as well as medication, identification, keys, and other critical items that are immediately available. The district said residents should close windows and doors and latch but not lock gates. Residents should also not shut off natural gas and should use only as many vehicles as necessary to evacuate. The Caribou Regional District has also issued an evacuation alert for residents in the Palmer Creek Fire Area 2 and says residents in that area should prepare to leave immediately by preparing grab-and-go kits. The Palmer Creek Fire is located 171 kilometers west of Williams Lake and approximately 25 kilometers northwest of Redbrush Park and the Alexis Creek community. The fire is approximately 2,896 hectares in size as of Sunday. And more on the wildfires across the Caribou. The Parrot Lake Fire in the Big Bar Complex is 146,880 hectares in size. The Rim Lake Fire to the west of Parrot Lake is 4,794 hectares. And the French Bar Creek Fire to the east of Parrot Lake has grown to 44,384 hectares in size as of Sunday. Drive BC says Highway 97 through Clinton remains closed and necessary travelers are asked to take alternate routes through Highway 24. Evacuation alerts for the French Bar Fire Area and French Bar Fire Area 2 are still in effect from the Caribou Regional District, and the Regional District has an evacuation order for the 59 Creek, Pear Lake, and North Green Lake Fire Areas. Evacuation alerts and orders have been issued for these areas also by the local First Nations, the Thompson-Nicola and Squamish-Lillooet Regional Districts. More information on the alerts and orders and what to prepare for grab-and-go kits and what you need to take when leaving can be found on the respective Regional Districts' websites. In more wildfire updates from across the province, Penticton residents are waking up with the Bald Range wildfire on their doorstep. Evacuation alerts reached the city's boundaries on Saturday, prompting officials to urge residents to prepare grab-and-go kits. The city says there is no immediate risk to residents, and its Emergency Operations Center is monitoring the fire with regional partners. The entire district of Summerland is under evacuation order, covering more than 5,600 properties. The Bald Range fire was estimated at 13,618 hectares in size as of Sunday. The BC Wildfire Service says fire behavior on that fire eased to primarily rank 2 with pockets of rank 3 on Saturday after reaching rank 5 during the fire's rapid growth on Friday night. Drive BC says Highway 97 is closed between Antlers Beach and the Pyramid Picnic area. In the Regional District of Okanagan-Similkameen says 201 Forest Service Road is open to non-commercial passenger vehicles traveling between Penticton and Kelowna. There's better news on the wildfires near Vernon. The BC Wildfire classifies the Bradley Creek wildfire as being held after it had been burning out of control. Evacuation orders in Spelumchin were downgraded to alerts Saturday evening, while previous alerts were rescinded. The province of BC is under a state of emergency as of Saturday because of the wildfire situation. And looking at the Caribou's forecast, it's a mix of sun and clouds today with chances of showers and a risk of thunderstorms across the region. Expected to still be a warm one with highs of around 25 degrees. Tonight is predicting lows to drop to around 11 in Quesnel and around 12 in Williams Lake and 100 Mile House, still with slight chances of showers. and chances of showers are to persist through the weekend across the region to Monday and Tuesday, with highs around 22 to begin the new week. 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
1: 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That's a lot of different ways to say, you're listening to the Ghost.

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Now you do what they told you. Now you do what they told you. Now you do what they told you.

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2: We are officially back up on Vinyl Power. How are you doing? I'm your host, Ryan Mitchell. And this February, as we said last week, this is Black History Month. So we're going to be taking the time to honor some of the black musicians that made rock what it is today. And I'm going to take you back to 1967, where one of the greatest guitarists to ever live made his mainstream debut, asking the question, are you experienced? Yes. Yes, we are. This week, we are talking about the Jimi Hendrix Experience debut studio record, Are You Experienced? The record that started it all for the Seattle legend, and the LP that showed the whole world that this was the sound of rock music to come. So let's get into it. This is the Jimi Hendrix Experience. This is Are You Experienced? And our first track of the night is one of Jimi Hendrix's signature songs, Purple Haze.

0: One of the early singles for Jimi Hendrix's career, Stone Free, on the GOAT's Final Power series. Now, let's get into our final couple songs with one of the most famous live performances of all time. Jimi Hendrix and the Experience kind of broke up a little bit in 1969. And he ended up having to make a sort of makeshift band on the fly for his headlining performance at Woodstock. So he brought together a few of his old mates like Billy Cox and Mitch Mitchell on the drums and formed what he called Gypsy Sun and Rainbows, or for short, nothing but a band of gypsies. His words, not mine. And from there, on his Monday morning at 9 a.m. set, he brought down the house with some of the most incredible music you've ever heard, including his version of the Star Spangled Banner.
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0: Welcome back to Vinyl Power. I'm Ryan Mitchell, your host for the show, and we're talking about the Jimi Hendrix Experience. Are you experienced? Now, at 19 years old, Jimi Hendrix was becoming a virtuoso on the guitar. But unfortunately, he got caught joyriding in a stolen car. So the judge gave Jimi two options. Either do time behind bars or serve your country. Jimi chose the latter and was enlisted in the United States military in 1961. Jimi Hendrix completed his basic training and would be assigned to the 101st Airborne Division stationed in Fort Campbell, Kentucky. The military lifestyle was not kind to Jimi, as it preached discipline and obedience above all else, and Jimi Hendrix was a little bit more free-spirited than his comrades. This attitude led to Jimi being disciplined by his superiors and bullied by his comrades. Eventually, desperate for any sort of relief, Jimi requested that his father send him his guitar, which Mr. Hendrix ended up doing. Now, acquiring the guitar led to Jimi becoming a worse soldier, but it did springboard him into what would lead him to musical success. He began playing with fellow paratrooper Billy Cox at bars and clubs on the base, both being discharged from their service in 1962 and moving on down to Nashville, Tennessee to continue their musical careers. Now let's keep going with our next song here, Love or Confusion.

0: again.
1: I Don't Live Today from the Jimi Hendrix Experience on the Goat's Vinyl Power Series. Now, after Jimi Hendrix left the military, he moved on down to Nashville, Tennessee, setting up shop in Nashville's famous Jefferson Street, where he began cutting his teeth in the rhythm and blues scene. In addition to his stay in Nashville, Hendrix would regularly perform on what was called the Chitlin Circuit, which was several venues across the American Southeast that would promote black musicians and comedians for black audiences. It was these tours where Jimmy would work as a backing musician for the likes of Ike and Tina Turner, Sam Cooke, and Jackie Wilson. But Jimmy was still hunting for a bigger spot, and left Nashville for the thriving music scene of New York City, getting himself a spot with the Easley Brothers initially. And between 1964 and 1966, Hendrix would be working with several musicians, including stints with the Easley Brothers, Little Richard, and Curtis Knight and the Squires, as well as his own band Jimmy James and the Blue Flames. But again, Jimmy was not satisfied. He was still looking for a bigger spot, and that would eventually lead him to England. And I'll tell you how the Jimi Hendrix Experience formed on the other side of the break.
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1: We're in the back half of tonight's record on Vinyl Power. It's the Jimi Hendrix Experience and their 1967 debut studio record, Are You Experienced? Now, after years out on the East Coast backing other artists, Jimi Hendrix was ready to take the next step in his career. And it started in the Cheetah Club in New York City, where Jimmy was performing, and one of the viewers in the audience was Keith Richards' then-girlfriend, Linda Keith, who happened to share a drink with Hendrix after the show and started a friendship between the two. This led Linda to recommend Hendrix to the former Animals bassist and budding producer,

went through a mutual friend and asked if drummer John Mitch Mitchell wanted to join the group that he was making with Jimi Hendrix. And Mitchell was also eager to join. And the final piece of the puzzle also came from Chandler, who suggested that Jimmy change the spelling of his name from J-I-M-M-Y to the much more unique J-I-M-I to kind of help him stand out a little bit more. And from there, the Jimi Hendrix Experience was born.

0: The Jimi Hendrix Experience with Fire. Before that, The Wind Cries Mary on the Goat's Final Power Series, where we're listening to the Jimi Hendrix Experience and their 1967 debut studio record, Are You Experienced? Now, after the formation of the Jimi Hendrix Experience, the band put out two very successful singles, the cover of the Billy Roberts song, Hey Joe, and the Hendrix original, Purple Haze. And after those singles were gained some airplay, it was time for the Jimi Hendrix Experience to enter the studio and make an album. Now, Jimmy was definitely a different cat in the studio. This guy was playing so loud, the mics were picking up the building shaking from his Marshall amplifier stacks. But despite the noise, the sound engineers and the producers were blown away by the sound that Jimmy was able to create on his guitar, which was perfectly complemented by the grooves that Noel Redding was getting on his bass and the thunderous drums of Mitch Mitchell. It took about a year and a half in three studios to make this record, mainly since the Jimi Hendrix Experience would take weeks off of recording to do some touring so that they could pay for more studio time. But by April of 1967, the recording of Are You Experienced was complete. We still got more Jimi Hendrix right after the break, so stick around for more Vinyl Power.
1: My friend has, like, several fish.
2: Her neighbors have dozens of fish.
3: You guys aren't gonna believe this. There's this one place that has 2.1 million fish.
1: 2.1 million?
4: 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That's a lot of sockeye salmon. When you think about it, that's many times more fish than the caribou has people and house pets put together.
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0: We're in the seventh inning stretch of tonight's record on Vinyl Power. I'm Ryan Mitchell, your host of the show, where we've been looking at Jimi Hendrix and the experience that he left us with his 1967 debut studio record, Are You Experienced? And the Jimi Hendrix Experience released Are You Experienced on May 12, 1967. Finally, after years in poverty, his service in the military, stints in Nashville, New York, and London, Jimi Hendrix had made it to the big time. Record sales of Are You Experienced topped 1 million within 6 months of its release, and people were clamoring for more. Now, it was catching on in Europe, but in the United States, it was a little bit lukewarm at the start. But Hendrix would see his stardom rise in the U.S. after a performance at the Monterey Pop Festival in California. After that show, Reprise Records would release Are You Experienced internationally, changing out a couple of the songs in the track list for some of the bigger singles that were left off the European release, like adding Purple Haze and Hey Joe to the U.S. release, which was definitely the right move. Now let's finish up tonight's main course with a couple more songs, like Third Stone from the Sun.

trying to prove that you're made out of gold and can't be sold. So, are you experienced?

0: The title track of tonight's record on Vinyl Power, The Jimi Hendrix Experience, Are You Experienced? And many critics consider Are You Experienced to not only be one of the greatest records of all time, one of the greatest debuts of all time, but also the album that ushered in the first album era. No longer was it going to be the days of Buddy Holly and the Beatles mainly releasing singles and then putting those singles on a compilation album. Now the album was the main selling point, with the singles providing the exposure to get people to buy records. The other part of the album's legacy is showcasing what could be done with a guitar, and how Jimi Hendrix was light years ahead of everyone else. Jimmy was untouchable, and suddenly, everybody was playing catch-up. Now that will do it for the main part of our record tonight, but hey, we still got Vinyl Power, so stick around for the show. It's coming up right after this.
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0: You already know what time it is. It's overtime on The Goat's Vinyl Power series. I'm Ryan Mitchell, and we've been talking about Jimi Hendrix, the experience, and Are You Experienced? Now, Jimi Hendrix had already put out a bunch of singles before putting out his first record, and some of those are some of his best music that were left off of future records, ended up being bonus tracks for anniversary reissues and CDs, and one of them is our next song, Stone Free.

One of the early singles for Jimi Hendrix's career, Stone Free, on the Goat's Vinyl Power Series. Now, let's get into our final couple songs with one of the most famous live performances of all time. Jimi Hendrix and the Experience kind of broke up a little bit in 1969. And he ended up having to make a sort of makeshift band on the fly for his headlining performance at Woodstock. So he brought together a few of his old mates like Billy Cox and Mitch Mitchell on the drums and formed what he called Gypsy Sun and Rainbows, or for short, nothing but a band of gypsies. His words, not mine. And from there, on his Monday morning at 9 a.m. set, he brought down the house with some of the most incredible music you've ever heard, including his version of the Star Spangled Banner.

0: live at Woodstock on August 18th, 1969. Can you believe he performed that at 9 in the morning? Holy man, they were built different back then. That was the Jimi Hendrix Experience. That was Are You Experienced on Vinyl Power. And I gotta give a big, big thank you to you for listening. That is it for our show. A couple more thank yous, as always, to Kurt Flesher, who not only, you know, produces and helps get everything all sorted out for here. He also got this record in time for us for Black History Month. So big thank you, Kurt, for making this happen. And as always, yeah, thank you for listening. We'll be back next week with another record honoring Black History Month, so look forward to it. In the meantime, you stay gold out there and keep spinning that vinyl. I'll talk to you later.
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1: 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These woodland caribou, the largest herd in BC, are at home in the rain shadow of the Coast Mountains, just west of the Caribou region.
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0: One of the early singles for Jimi Hendrix's career, Stone Free, on the GOAT's Final Power series. Now, let's get into our final couple songs with one of the most famous live performances of all time. Jimi Hendrix and the Experience kind of broke up a little bit in 1969. And he ended up having to make a sort of makeshift band on the fly for his headlining performance at Woodstock. So he brought together a few of his old mates like Billy Cox and Mitch Mitchell on the drums and formed what he called Gypsy Sun and Rainbows, or for short, nothing but a band of gypsies. His words, not mine. And from there, on his Monday morning at 9 a.m. set, he brought down the house with some of the most incredible music you've ever heard, including his version of the Star Spangled Banner.
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0: Welcome back to Final Power. I'm Ryan Mitchell, your host for the show, and we're talking about the Jimi Hendrix Experience. Are you experienced? Now, at 19 years old, Jimi Hendrix was becoming a virtuoso on the guitar. But unfortunately, he got caught joyriding in a stolen car. So the judge gave Jimi two options: either do time behind bars or serve your country. Jimi chose the latter and was enlisted in the United States military in 1961. Jimi Hendrix completed his basic training and would be assigned to the 101st Airborne Division, stationed in Fort Campbell, Kentucky. The military lifestyle was not kind to Jimi, as it preached discipline and obedience above all else, and Jimi Hendrix was a little bit more free-spirited than his comrades. This attitude led to Jimi being disciplined by his superiors and bullied by his comrades. Eventually, desperate for any sort of relief, Jimi requested that his father send him his guitar, which Mr. Hendrix ended up doing. Now, acquiring the guitar led to Jimi becoming a worse soldier, but it did springboard him into what would lead him to musical success. He began playing with fellow paratrooper Billy Cox at bars and clubs on the base, both being discharged from their service in 1962 and moving on down to Nashville, Tennessee to continue their musical careers. Now let's keep going with our next song here, Love or Confusion.

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5: We're in the back half of tonight's record on Vinyl Power. It's the Jimi Hendrix Experience and their 1967 debut studio record, Are You Experienced? Now, after years out on the East Coast backing other artists, Jimi Hendrix was ready to take the next step in his career. And it started in the Cheetah Club in New York City, where Jimmy was performing, and one of the viewers in the audience was Keith Richards' then-girlfriend, Linda Keith, who happened to share a drink with Hendrix after the show and started a friendship between the two. This led Linda to recommend Hendrix to the former Animals bassist and budding producer, Chas Chandler. Now, Chandler was just getting started in his producing career, and he wanted to produce a cover of the Billy Roberts song, Hey Joe, and he felt that Hendrix was the man to perform the single. From there, Chandler got Hendrix a record deal and began building the band to back Hendrix. The first piece of the puzzle was finding a bassist, and after Hendrix met a young bassist by the name of Noel Redding at the audition for the new Animals, Redding was asked to join Hendrix's group, which he accepted. After that, Chas Chandler went through a mutual friend and asked if drummer John Mitch Mitchell wanted to join the group that he was making with Jimi Hendrix, and Mitchell was also eager to join. And the final piece of the puzzle also came from Chandler, who suggested that Jimmy change the spelling of his name from J-I-M-M-Y to the much more unique J-I-M-I to kind of help him stand out a little bit more. And from there, the Jimi Hendrix Experience was born.

0: The Jimi Hendrix Experience with Fire. Before that, The Wind Cries Mary on the Goat's Vinyl Power Series, where we're listening to The Jimi Hendrix Experience and their 1967 debut studio record, Are You Experienced? Now, after the formation of The Jimi Hendrix Experience, the band put out two very successful singles, the cover of the Billy Roberts song, Hey Joe, and the Hendrix original, Purple Haze. And after those singles were gained some airplay, it was time for the Jimi Hendrix Experience to enter the studio and make an album. Now, Jimmy was definitely a different cat in the studio. This guy was playing so loud, the mics were picking up the building shaking from his Marshall amplifier stacks. But despite the noise, the sound engineers and the producers were blown away by the sound that Jimmy was able to create on his guitar, which was perfectly complemented by the grooves that Noel Redding was getting on his bass and the thunderous drums of Mitch Mitchell. It took about a year and a half in three studios to make this record, mainly since the Jimi Hendrix Experience would take weeks off of recording to do some touring so that they could pay for more studio time. But by April of 1967, the recording of Are You Experienced was complete. We still got more Jimi Hendrix right after the break, so stick around for more Vinyl Power.
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0: We're in the seventh inning stretch of tonight's record on Vinyl Power. I'm Ryan Mitchell, your host of the show, where we've been looking at Jimi Hendrix and the experience that he left us with his 1967 debut studio record, Are You Experienced? And the Jimi Hendrix Experience released Are You Experienced on May 12, 1967. Finally, after years in poverty, his service in the military, stints in Nashville, New York, and London, Jimi Hendrix had made it to the big time. Record sales of Are You Experienced topped 1 million within 6 months of its release, and people were clamoring for more. Now, it was catching on in Europe, but in the United States, it was a little bit lukewarm at the start. But Hendrix would see his stardom rise in the US after a performance at the Monterey Pop Festival in California. After that show, Reprise Records would release Are You Experienced internationally, changing out a couple of the songs in the track list for some of the bigger singles that were left off the European release, like adding Purple Haze and Hey Joe to the US release, which was definitely the right move. Now let's finish up tonight's main course with a couple more songs, like Third Stone from the Sun.

experience.

0: The title track of tonight's record on Vinyl Power, The Jimi Hendrix Experience, Are You Experienced? And many critics consider Are You Experienced to not only be one of the greatest records of all time, one of the greatest debuts of all time, but also the album that ushered in the first album era. No longer was it going to be the days of Buddy Holly and the Beatles mainly releasing singles and then putting those singles on a compilation album. Now the album was the main selling point, with the singles providing the exposure to get people to buy records. The other part of the album's legacy is showcasing what could be done with a guitar and how Jimi Hendrix was light years ahead of everyone else. Jimmy was untouchable, and suddenly, everybody was playing catch-up. Now that will do it for the main part of our record tonight, but hey, we still got Vinyl Power, so stick around for the show. It's coming up right after this.
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0: You already know what time it is. It's overtime on The Goat's Vinyl Power series. I'm Ryan Mitchell, and we've been talking about Jimi Hendrix, the experience, and Are You Experienced? Now, Jimi Hendrix had already put out a bunch of singles before putting out his first record, and some of those are some of his best music that were left off of future records, ended up being bonus tracks for anniversary reissues and CDs, and one of them is our next song, Stone Free.

One of the early singles for Jimi Hendrix's career, Stone Free, on the GOAT's Vinyl Power Series. Now, let's get into our final couple songs with one of the most famous live performances of all time. Jimi Hendrix and the Experience kind of broke up a little bit in 1969. And he ended up having to make a sort of makeshift band on the fly for his headlining performance at Woodstock. So he brought together a few of his old mates like Billy Cox and Mitch Mitchell on the drums and formed what he called Gypsy Sun and Rainbows, or for short, Nothing But a Band of Gypsies. His words, not mine. And from there, on his Monday morning at 9 a.m. set, he brought down the house with some of the most incredible music you've ever heard, including his version of the Star Spangled Banner.

0: Triple A's live at Woodstock on August 18th, 1969. Can you believe he performed that at 9 in the morning? Holy man, they were built different back then. That was the Jimi Hendrix Experience. That was Are You Experienced on Vinyl Power. And I gotta give a big, big thank you to you for listening. That is it for our show. A couple more thank yous, as always, to Kurt Flesher, who not only, you know, produces and helps get everything all sorted out for here. He also got this record in time for us for Black History Month. So big thank you, Kurt, for making this happen. And as always, yeah, thank you for listening. We'll be back next week with another record honoring Black History Month. So look forward to it. In the meantime, you stay gold out there and keep spinning that vinyl. I'll talk to you later.
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2: The caribou is named after the caribou. The region is named after the species of reindeer. One legend tells a more fascinating story. In the mid-1800s, Judge William Cox was appointed magistrate for the Barkerville region. He had a plan that involved hunting, but when Judge Cox shot a frozen caribou, his aim was so poor that he almost hit a local mine worker. This mine worker could not keep quiet about the botched hunting trip and jokingly named Judge Cox Caribou.
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1: Good morning, I'm Daniel Taylor. An evacuation order was issued Saturday for 31 properties in the Palmer Creek Fire area near Alexis Creek in the Chilcotin because of a threat of wildfires. The Caribou Regional District issued the order August 8th, and the order covers nearly 48,000 hectares, about 150 kilometers west of Williams Lake. The fire was approximately 2,800 hectares as of yesterday. Penticton RCMP confirmed one person has died near Summerland as a result of the Ball Range wildfire. Mounties say an 80-year-old woman died suddenly early Saturday morning when she and a family member were trying to evacuate her home in the Meadow Valley area. Ottawa has approved a request for federal assistance from BC to provide shelter and accommodations for people who have been forced to leave their homes due to wildfires, especially those in the region around Summerland and Peachland. Federal officials have been tasked to work with the province to ensure support reaches those who need it most. As of yesterday, there are 104 wildfires burning across BC, with 46 out of control. Yesterday's update from the BC Wildfire Service says 42 evacuation orders are in effect. A local group of 100 Mile area residents are seeking some extra hands to help out watch for crime. The Citizens on Patrol are looking for more people to join the group and help keep a watchful eye on the community while repeat crimes have been on a steady rise. Kimberly Rankin, captain of the Citizens on Patrol, says the group works closely with the 100 Mile RCMP detachment and the community speed board reader.
2: We like to deter crime and increase the community awareness, of course, and, you know, just be visible to help support the community in any kind of way we can as far as crime goes.
1: The team has 14 members currently and are looking for more to join. And if you're interested, you can look up the 100 Mile Citizens on Patrol social media pages for more information. In sports, at the Quesnel Golf Course, they held their Senior Men's Championship, and the winner of the low gross title was Darcy McGilvery with a two-day total of 146. And the low net winner was James O'Flynn, who shot 133. In the South Caribou at the 108 Golf Course, congratulations goes out to the winner of the Ladies Club Championship, Nikki Hansen, and to the winner of the low net title, Gloria Corbin. A Williams Lake athlete is a world champion in the sport of karate. The Lake City's Bruce Geyer was competing in his first world championship and won a bronze medal in kick light continuous. The world championships were in Berlin, Germany. Canada won the 2026 Hlinka Gretzky Cup hockey tournament in Edmonton following a convincing 8-1 victory over the U.S. in the final. It's the 31st medal that Canada has captured at the annual under-18 tournament. In Major League Baseball, Philadelphia beat Toronto 7-6 in 12 innings yesterday. The Blue Jays start a 7-game homestand today just after 4 against Boston. The BC Lions are 3-5 following Saturday's 27-24 victory over Hamilton. The Lions visit Calgary Thursday at 6 p.m. to begin Week 11 of the CFL season. Get news alerts direct to your inbox. 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I'm Dale Taylor.
0: The Goat News brings you the details you need, focusing on the caribou first. When it's happening here, you'll hear it from Goat News.
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1: Caribou Chilcotin weather today begins with a yellow warning for air quality for 100 Mile House. Smoke is causing or expected to cause poor air quality and reduced visibility over the next 24 to 48 hours. During a wildfire, smoke conditions can change quickly over short distances and can vary considerably hour by hour. Today's forecast, a few showers ending this morning, then mainly cloudy with a 60% chance of showers and a risk of thunderstorms. Local smoke, windy this afternoon, the high today 21. Tonight, partly cloudy, 40% chance of showers and a risk of thunderstorms. Local smoke tonight with a low of 12. Tomorrow, a mix of sun and cloud, 40% chance of showers and a risk of a thunderstorm. Local smoke, windy tomorrow with a high of 22. In the Caribou right now, Quesnel 13, Williams Lake 16, 100 Mile 12.
0: No replacements.
4: There are no replacements.
0: No substitutions.
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Van Halen, Panama on the GOAT and World Class Rock on this Monday morning, 8 minutes after 6 o'clock. It's the 10th of August. I'm Dale Taylor, back along with you, and 183 emails. You go away for a couple of weeks, and you got a lot of emails. Seems like the majority of them are Environment Canada alerts because of weather situations. So I'm trying to get on top of that and find out what we got going on today. We've got the 8 weeks of summer contest ready to go. We're going to be getting into that, getting a qualifier for the big draw sometime this morning. And also sometime this morning, we're going to be telling you who is the winner of week number seven. Week number five of the 8 weeks of summer. So we've got that to look forward to. Whole bunch of other stuff, some unexpected stuff. We're going to try to get to it. And man, is it a big country. We went for a holiday to Ontario. It is a giant country. And it's a beautiful place. And if you can see blue sky today, or even clouds, be thankful, because some other folks are stuck in smoke all the day. Let's get back to it here. Simple Plan on the GOATs.

0: night.
1: The one and only, this is The Go with the Pretty Reckless, When I Wake Up. Making its way to 20 minutes after 6 o'clock. We are getting close to the final car show of the year for our region. It's going to be coming up in Quesnel, and it's going to be next Friday the 21st, Saturday the 22nd, and Sunday the 23rd, as it is the Prospectors Car Club in Quesnel, the 2026 Stakeout Car Show, right downtown Quesnel. All kinds of cars, bikes, and all kinds of really cool stuff going to be happening. And if you'd like to find out more, have a look for them on social media, the Prospectors Car Club. As there, you'll be able to see what is happening, what days, how things are going to go down. And I'm really looking forward to that because, you know, you've got the one that happens at Williams Lake in the spring. Then you've got 100 Mile House with the hot July nights. And in August, the Prospectors in Quesnel and their big car show not that far away.
2: Did you know that in Williams Lake, summer water use is well over twice the winter use? 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
1: What are we going to be looking at for our weather today? 2020 weather today says it is going to be a little bit unsettled. 60% chance of showers and a risk of thunderstorms later on this afternoon and into tonight. Going to be not too hot. 21 the expected high today. A low tonight of 12 degrees. And then tomorrow, pretty much the same as today. High 22. 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When the day-

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1: Good morning, I'm Dale Taylor. A local crime watchers group in 100 miles looking for more watchful volunteers. The Citizens on Patrol group is now reaching its 30th year in 100 mile house and district communities and looking for new members so we can increase the number of patrols that can put out in the community amidst an increase in crimes of opportunity in the community. Kimberly Rankin, captain of the Citizens on Patrol, says any volunteer can set how many times they can go out on a patrol and in which community.
2: We have 14 on board right now, and we're always looking for new members. There isn't an actual number. The more that we get, the better it is for the community and for the safety. And we also have a speed board that we run as well, so there's certainly lots to do as far as the program goes.
1: Rankin adds that Citizens on Patrol works with and is supported by the 100-mile RCMP and that no volunteer has to have a physical confrontation with anyone. If you're interested in joining or learning more, you can find the Citizens on Patrol's contact information on their social media pages. The Silcotee National Government says it will do everything in its power to protect local wildlife, with or without the province's support. This is in response to the province lifting closed motor vehicle hunting restrictions in three areas of Silcotee territory. The First Nation government says the lifted restrictions will greatly affect the regional wildlife population and habitats in the Groundhog, Hungry Valley, and Rocky Lake areas, especially the regional moose population. The national government says that keeping the motor vehicle hunting restrictions has been a long-term priority for them, and the province's lifting of the restrictions is deeply concerning. Wildfires in smoky skies in the Okanagan have been affecting flights at Kelowna's International Airport. James Hall, Senior Manager of Operations and Sustainability, said restrictions have been in place for a number of days, with Saturday becoming the worst as the Bald Range wildfire rapidly grew into the Summerland area. He says firefighting activity north and south of the airport, combined with poor visibility, affected airline operations. He added about 16 arrivals and departures at the Kelowna Airport have been canceled as of last night, with conditions changing quickly based on visibility. Having a look at sports, the 100 Mile House Slow Pitch League's year-end tournament was this past weekend, and Sit on My Base were the winners, defeating Crankies in the championship. Crankies were the regular season winners of the league, losing only one game all season long. A former Williams Lake race car driver won the West Car race this past weekend in Agassiz. Corbin Thomas won the 125-lap main on Saturday, and this is his second win in the series, previously winning in Williams Lake on the Stampede weekend. The final race in the West Car 2026 schedule is in Penticton August 22nd. Major League Baseball, the Philadelphia Phillies avoided the series sweep, beating the Blue Jays in extra innings yesterday, 7-6. The Jays are back in Toronto today to begin a series against Boston. In tennis at the National Bank Canadian Open, Leila Fernandez lost to Naomi Osaka in the fourth round. She was the final Canadian left in singles action. Get news alerts direct to your inbox. Sign up at MyCaribouNow.com. I'm Dave Taylor. Today's forecast for the Caribou starts with a yellow warning for air quality for the 100 Mile House area. Smoke is causing or expected to cause poor air quality and reduced visibility over the next 24 to 48 hours. During a wildfire, smoke conditions can change quickly over short distances and can vary considerably hour by hour. Today's forecast, a few showers ending this morning, then mainly cloudy with a 60% chance of showers and a risk of thunderstorms. Local smoke, windy this afternoon, today's high 21. Partly cloudy tonight, 40% chance of showers and a risk of thunderstorms. Local smoke with a low of 12. Tomorrow, a mix of sun and cloud, 40% chance of showers and a risk of a thunderstorm. Local smoke, windy in the afternoon tomorrow with a high of 22. In the Caribou this morning, 100 mile 12. Williams Lake 16, Quesnel 13. Well, we got a little bit of time and you're going to be traveling around the province. You happen to be going down to Kamloops maybe this weekend for something. You might want to stick around for Sunday. Did you see this? That Logan Stankoven from Kamloops is going to have the Stanley Cup in Riverside Park. It's going to be at the Riverside Rotary Bandshell Sunday from 3:30 until 6 o'clock. And you can celebrate with Stanley Cup champion Logan Stankoven at Riverside Park. That'd be a good time. Be able to get your picture taken with Stanley Cup and Logan Stankoven. Maybe you went down there and saw him play when he was with the Kamloops Blazers those years. So there you go. That's coming up Sunday. You can find out more through the Kamloops Blazers social media page.

0: You're listening into the go. That is the Smashing Pumpkins, Sayomi. 6:38 on the button right now, and it got going this past weekend. What is it? It is the Williams Lake Art Walk. It got going on Friday, and if you'd like to be a part of this, boy, that'd be great to be able to have you kind of walk around and see what's on the go. The Art Walk is on for about another month. It's on until the 9th of September, and if you're not familiar with it, what you do is you stop on by, what, about 30 or 40 businesses in Williams Lake, and you have a look at the art that's there. We've got artists of all different types and mediums, so make sure you stop on by and see what's on the go. If you get into these businesses, what you're normally going to be able to find is a guidebook. And you're going to want to have that because it'll tell you more about the business, more about the artist, and more about stuff that you could win. So the Art Walk began on Friday. They had the grand opening on Friday downtown at the BIA office. And if you'd like to find out more, you want to see a little bit more before you head out to some of these businesses, have a look at the Downtown Williams Lake Art Walk Facebook page. They'll get you more information right there.
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3: 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Odd-numbered addresses may sprinkle on odd-numbered days, and even-numbered addresses may sprinkle on even-numbered days. However, no sprinkling is permitted on any days between the hours of 10 a.m. and 6 p.m. These regulations are necessary for adequate water supply during peak hours and will be strictly enforced by the city's bylaw department. 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
0: What's going on with that weather? 2020 weather today says it is going to be a little bit more rainy, which is A-OK if it takes care of some of that smoke that we got going around the area. Let's have a look here. High today, 21, 60% chance of showers with a risk of thunderstorms showing up later on today and into tonight. Low tonight, 12 degrees. Pretty much the same for tomorrow, getting sunny later in the week, and expect highs of 26 by Thursday and Friday. I'm just seeing if I can see. Oh, yeah, there it is. The Sheridan Lake webcam that gives me a good idea of how smoky it is in the South Carolina. Yeah, it's pretty smoky. So this rain and a little bit of wind, maybe that'll alleviate some of that smoke that we've got around the area. It would be nice to see some blue sky, wouldn't it? Shut up!

0: That is Friday, I'm in Love from The Cure. Bon Jovi, You Give Love a Bad Name just before that. Nirvana, Danko Jones on the way before 7 o'clock. The news on the way at 7 o'clock. What's the latest? And we'll get you all that before too long. The GOAT Comedy Break, ready to go with Josh Johnson.
1: Why are we still shaking hands like it's 1852? Like, you say hi and you shake hands? I already acknowledged that I saw you, you know? Why do we also have to shake hands? Like, if they don't fix coronavirus, like, if we just live with it forever and then that's it, shaking hands will go away. Like, the CDC already said, like, hey, you don't need to shake everybody's hand. It'll go away. And when it goes away, for our grandkids, like, generations and generations past now, when our grandkids shake hands, that's going to be, like, third base. You're going to have people after dates, like, girl, how was it? She's like, girl, towards the end of the day, we ate and, you know, we had a little wine and everything. And then, like, we just shook hands in front of everybody. It was crazy in public. Yeah. It just felt right that her friend would be like, girl, please tell me you wore a glove. No glove. I didn't need a glove. It felt right, boo.
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1: Good morning, I'm Daniel Taylor. An evacuation order was issued Saturday for 31 properties in the Palmer Creek Fire area near Alexis Creek in the Chilcotin because of a threat of wildfires. The Caribou Regional District issued the order August 8th, and the order covers nearly 48,000 hectares, about 150 kilometers west of Williams Lake. The fire was approximately 2,800 hectares as of yesterday. Penticton RCMP confirmed one person has died near Summerland as a result of the Ball Range wildfire. Mounties say an 80-year-old woman died suddenly early Saturday morning when she and a family member were trying to evacuate her home in the Meadow Valley area. Ottawa has approved a request for federal assistance from BC to provide shelter and accommodations for people who have been forced to leave their homes due to wildfires, especially those in the region around Summerland and Peachland. Federal officials have been tasked to work with the province to ensure support reaches those who need it most. As of yesterday, there are 104 wildfires burning across BC, with 46 out of control. Yesterday's update from the BC Wildfire Service says 42 evacuation orders are in effect. A local group of 100 Mile and Erie residents are seeking some extra hands to help out watch for crime. The Citizens on Patrol are looking for more people to join the group and help keep a watchful eye on the community while repeat crimes have been on a steady rise. Kimberly Rankin, captain of the Citizens on Patrol, says the group works closely with the 100 Mile RCMP detachment and the community speed board reader.
2: We like to deter crime and increase the community awareness, of course, and, you know, just be visible to help support the community in any kind of way we can as far as crime goes.
1: The team has 14 members currently and are looking for more to join. And if you're interested, you can look up the 100 Mile Citizens on Patrol social media pages for more information. In sports, at the Quesnel Golf Course, they held their Senior Men's Championship, and the winner of the low gross title was Darcy McGilvery with a two-day total of 146. And the low net winner was James O'Flynn, who shot 133. In the South Caribou at the 108 Golf Course, congratulations goes out to the winner of the Ladies Club Championship, Nikki Hansen, and to the winner of the low net title, Gloria Corbin. A Williams Lake athlete is a world champion in the sport of karate. The Lake City's Bruce Geyer was competing in his first world championship and won a bronze medal in kick light continuous. The world championships were in Berlin, Germany. Canada won the 2026 Hlinka Gretzky Cup hockey tournament in Edmonton following a convincing 8-1 victory over the U.S. in the final. It's the 31st medal that Canada has captured at the annual under-18 tournament. In Major League Baseball, Philadelphia beat Toronto 7-6 in 12 innings yesterday. The Blue Jays start a 7-game homestand today, just after 4 against Boston. The BC Lions are 3-5 following Saturday's 27-24 victory over Hamilton. The Lions visit Calgary Thursday at 6 p.m. to begin week 11 of the CFL season. Get news alerts direct to your inbox. 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
1: Caribou Chilcotin weather today begins with a yellow warning for air quality for 100 Mile House. Smoke is causing or expected to cause poor air quality and reduced visibility over the next 24 to 48 hours. During a wildfire, smoke conditions can change quickly over short distances and can vary considerably hour by hour. Today's forecast, a few showers ending this morning, then mainly cloudy with a 60% chance of showers and a risk of thunderstorms. Local smoke, windy this afternoon, the high today 21. Tonight, partly cloudy, 40% chance of showers and a risk of thunderstorms. Local smoke tonight with a low of 12. Tomorrow, a mix of sun and cloud, 40% chance of showers and a risk of a thunderstorm. Local smoke, windy tomorrow with a high of 22. In the Caribou right now, Quesnel 13, Williams Lake 16, 100 Mile 12.
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That is Sublime and Ensenada. You're listening into the GOAT. 7 minutes after 7 o'clock on a Monday morning, 10th of August. We're about 12 days away from the tragically hip and the national celebration 10th anniversary rebroadcast. That's going to be coming up on the 22nd of this month. And they're going to be doing the broadcasts, and they've got the album that's going to be coming out on the 21st. They've released another single from it. This is Greasy Jungle. I'm going to play this for you live from the Air Canada Centre in Toronto in 2016. The Tragically Hip on the GOAT.

0: Tom Petty on the Goat and Free Fallin'. Before that, it was the Tragically Hip and Greasy Jungle from their album, celebrating 10 years since they had their last Cross Canada tour. That album is kind of weirdly titled Live July 22nd to August 20th, 2016. It's going to be available Friday next week. So we have that for you this morning. I just wanted to say how cool it is to be able to come through the Caribou and 100 Mile House, especially at 100 Mile, where we saw all kinds of signs taped to the light posts that were saying things like Caribou Strong and thank you, firefighters. It was really cool to be able to see. It was a memories, actually, of 2017, where we had the wildfires and everybody was welcoming back, well, the residents, but also we're thanking the wildfire fighters. So brave heroes, all kinds of signs in and around 100 Mile House in the South Caribou that are congratulating and cheering on our first responders.
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0: What's going on with the weather? 2020 weather today says it is going to be a day where we are going to be mostly cloudy and a 60% chance of showers and a risk of thunderstorms. That's what's going to be showing up today. I finally remembered to post the video I did this morning on our Goat Facebook page. You can see me outside looking at the clouds, stuff like that. Pretty exciting. Pretty exciting. High today, 21. Low tonight, 12 degrees on the Goat. Here's No Doubt.

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1: Good morning, I'm Dale Taylor. A local crime watchers group in 100 Mile is looking for more watchful volunteers. The Citizens on Patrol group is now reaching its 30th year in 100 Mile House and District communities and looking for new members so it can increase the number of patrols that can put out in the community amidst an increase in crimes of opportunity in the community. Kimberly Rankin, captain of the Citizens on Patrol, says any volunteer can set how many times they can go out on a patrol and in which community.
2: We have 14 on board right now, and we're always looking for new members. There isn't an actual number. The more that we get, the better it is for the community and for the safety. And we also have a speed board that we run as well. So there's certainly lots to do as far as the program goes.
1: Rankin adds that Citizens on Patrol works with and is supported by the 100 Mile RCMP and that no volunteer has to have a physical confrontation with anyone. If you're interested in joining or learning more, you can find the Citizens on Patrol's contact information on their social media pages. The Silcote National Government says it will do everything in its power to protect local wildlife with or without the province's support. This is in response to the province lifting closed motor vehicle hunting restrictions in three areas of Silcote territory. The First Nation government says the lifted restrictions will greatly affect the regional wildlife population and habitats in the Groundhog, Hungry Valley, and Rocky Lake areas, especially the regional moose population. The national government says that keeping the motor vehicle hunting restrictions has been a long-term priority for them, and the province's lifting of the restrictions is deeply concerning. Wildfires in smoky skies in the Okanagan have been affecting flights at Kelowna's International Airport. James Hall, Senior Manager of Operations and Sustainability, said restrictions have been in place for a number of days, with Saturday becoming the worst as the Bald Range wildfire rapidly grew into the Summerland area. He says firefighting activity north and south of the airport, combined with poor visibility, affected airline operations. He added about 16 arrivals and departures at the Kelowna Airport have been canceled as of last night, with conditions changing quickly based on visibility. Having a look at sports, the 100 Mile House Slow Pitch League's year-end tournament was this past weekend, and Sit On My Base were the winners, defeating Crankies in the championship. Crankies were the regular season winners of the league, losing only one game all season long. A former Williams Lake race car driver won the WestCar race this past weekend in Agassiz. Corbin Thomas won the 125-lap main on Saturday, and this is his second win in the series, previously winning in Williams Lake on the Stampede weekend. The final race in the WestCar 2026 schedule is in Penticton August 22nd. Major League Baseball, the Philadelphia Phillies avoided the series sweep, beating the Blue Jays in extra innings yesterday, 7-6. The Jays are back in Toronto today to begin a series against Boston. In tennis at the National Bank Canadian Open, Leila Fernandez lost to Naomi Osaka in the fourth round. She was the final Canadian left in singles action. Get news alerts direct to your inbox. Sign up at MyCaribouNow.com. I'm Dave Taylor. Today's forecast for the Caribou starts with a yellow warning for air quality for the 100 Mile House area. Smoke is causing or expected to cause poor air quality and reduced visibility over the next 24 to 48 hours. During a wildfire, smoke conditions can change quickly over short distances and can vary considerably hour by hour. Today's forecast, a few showers ending this morning, then mainly cloudy with a 60% chance of showers and a risk of thunderstorms. Local smoke, windy this afternoon, today's high 21. Partly cloudy tonight, 40% chance of showers and a risk of thunderstorms. Local smoke with a low of 12. Tomorrow, a mix of sun and cloud, 40% chance of showers and a risk of a thunderstorm. Local smoke, windy in the afternoon tomorrow with a high of 22. In the Caribou this morning, 100 miles 12. Williams Lake 16, Quesnel 13. All right, it's time to play the 8 weeks of summer contest brought to you by our friends at Northern Acreage Supply. So what are we giving away this time? Well, it is a South Thompson getaway. Two-night stay at the South Thompson Inn. We drove past this place. It's on the other side of the river as you're on the east side of Kamloops. You're going down the east side, you're going past Dallas and all that, and all go over the river, and you go, what is that place over there? And you check it out. It is the South Thompson Inn. Also, a $100 gift card to the South Thompson Inn restaurant, a couple of rounds of golf at Rivershore Estates and Golf Links, two passes to the BC Wildlife Park, Monte Creek Winery wine tasting and tour. We've been there. And a $400 gift certificate to Four Rivers Co-op and the Pacific Western Brewing Prize Pack. If you'd like to qualify, a couple of ways to do it. One, you can go over to our website, mycariboonow.com, and you can enter right there for the 8 weeks of summer and this week's giveaway, the South Thompson Getaway. The other way, you can get a bonus entry by giving me a call right now. We got a skill testing question for you that is all about the Kamloops area. Might be a bit of a trick question here. We'll see. Oh, let's get, someone's calling in right away. You're calling in for the 8 weeks of summer, are you?
3: I sure am.
1: Who is this?
3: Michelle.
1: Michelle, we've got for you maybe a skill testing question. We'll see how it goes. What are the two rivers that meet in Kamloops? You got two rivers that coincide in Kamloops. What are those two rivers called?
3: We've got the Thompson and Fraser.
1: You know, it's a bit of a trick question. You've got one of them right.
3: North Thompson and South Thompson.
1: There you go. Now you got it figured out. I wonder how you got that.
3: You know, online's your friend.
1: You know, online could be your friend, yes. Okay, we're going to get you into the contest for the 8 weeks of summer and that South Thompson getaway. When was the last time you were in the Kamloops area?
3: Been a while,
1: really? Wow. Well, hopefully by the time you get to use this, should you win it, there'll be no more smoke.
3: That would be awesome.
1: Wouldn't that be great? You hang on there a sec, okay?
3: All right.
1: It's the 8 weeks of summer here on the go, brought to you by Northern Acreage Supply.

0: Elegantly wasted, that is in excess. This is The Goat, and we got standing by, it's John Oliver from The Daily Show. And that's what we got going on from last night on Late Night. He was over the weekend talking about a bunch of stuff with a bit of an angle for our friends south of the border.
1: Last Friday, the DOJ quietly moved to dismiss the charge, acknowledging what everyone already assumed, that the damage to the reflecting pool was the result of a botched installation and not, in fact, vandalism. Trump, though, was not happy about that and reportedly considered firing Pirro, saying that she choked and adding this.
2: I was disappointed with Jeanine Pirro, really disappointed with Jeanine Pirro. She folded like an umbrella.
1: Okay. That is, unfortunately, a very funny way of saying it. Honestly, in another universe, a much better one, Trump would be a sassy upstairs neighbor on a long-running sitcom. Even Trump's first attorney general this term, Pam Bondi, seemed to know enough to promise senators that she would preserve the agency's independence during her confirmation hearings.
3: I will not politicize that office. I will not target people simply because of their political affiliation. Justice will be administered even-handedly throughout this country.
1: Well, thank you, Pamela Jo. I, for one, have always wondered what would happen if Elle Woods got hooked on lorazepam, and now I know. Last fall, he literally posted this note to Pam Bondi that read, Pam! I have reviewed over 30 statements and posts saying that essentially same old story as last time. All talk, no action. Nothing is being done. What about Comey, Adam Shifty Schiff, Letitia? Justice must be served now, all caps. Now, there have been reports that that was actually meant to be a DM to Bondi, but Trump accidentally posted it publicly instead, which does seem plausible to me, not just because of the use of Pam up top, but also because, try and remember, Trump was born in 1946. It is frankly a miracle that we don't seem accidentally posting more things that he thought he was typing privately, like Trump approval rating or Christine owned bathing suit or which one was Lindsey Graham.
4: 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This is The Goat.
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0: 30th. Odd-numbered addresses may sprinkle on odd-numbered days, and even-numbered addresses may sprinkle on even-numbered days. However, no sprinkling is permitted on any days between the hours of 10 a.m. and 6 p.m. These regulations are necessary for adequate water supply during peak hours and will be strictly enforced by the city's bylaw department. Your cooperation is appreciated.
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6: What's going on with that weather? 2020 weather today. A few showers ending this morning. Then a 60% chance of showers with a risk of thunderstorms. High today, 21. Low tonight, 12 degrees. Thunderstorms and showers continuing into this evening. That'll be okay. What? That'll be good. No lightning, though. Don't want any of that. Nope.

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0: That's the Rolling Stones, and in the Star, some of the brand new material from them, and Magic Bus from The Who just ahead of that. It was 24 years ago. And the Rolling Stones' greatest hits album, 40 Licks, came out. That was in 2002. That's 24 years ago that album came out. So what's the latest on that? Well, okay, the ultimate Rolling Stones compilation, 40 Licks, brings together the band's most celebrated recordings in one essential collection. It's a double album. Originally released 24 years ago for the band's 40th anniversary, it'll now be available as a limited edition 4LP set on 180-gram colored vinyl housed in a deluxe wide-spine gatefold sleeve. And that'll be coming out Friday next week, 21st of August. Then they've got some limited edition Japanese CDs available for that too from their 1973 European tour. They're always doing something. So you got to watch out for that, as the Rolling Stones are not gathering any moss.
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1: Good morning, I'm Daniel Taylor. An evacuation order was issued Saturday for 31 properties in the Palmer Creek Fire area near Alexis Creek in the Chilcotin because of a threat of wildfires. The Caribou Regional District issued the order August 8th, and the order covers nearly 48,000 hectares, about 150 kilometers west of Williams Lake. The fire was approximately 2,800 hectares as of yesterday. Penticton RCMP confirmed one person has died near Summerland as a result of the Ball Range wildfire. Mounties say an 80-year-old woman died suddenly early Saturday morning when she and a family member were trying to evacuate her home in the Meadow Valley area. Ottawa has approved a request for federal assistance from BC to provide shelter and accommodations for people who have been forced to leave their homes due to wildfires, especially those in the region around Summerland and Peachland. Federal officials have been tasked to work with the province to ensure support reaches those who need it most. As of yesterday, there are 104 wildfires burning across BC, with 46 out of control. Yesterday's update from the BC Wildfire Service says 42 evacuation orders are in effect. A local group of 100 Mile area residents are seeking some extra hands to help out watch for crime. The Citizens on Patrol are looking for more people to join the group and help keep a watchful eye on the community while repeat crimes have been on a steady rise. Kimberly Rankin, captain of the Citizens on Patrol, says the group works closely with the 100 Mile RCMP detachment and the community speed board reader.
2: We like to deter crime and increase the community awareness, of course, and, you know, just be visible to help support the community in any kind of way we can as far as crime goes.
1: The team has 14 members currently and are looking for more to join. And if you're interested, you can look up the 100 Mile Citizens on Patrol social media pages for more information. In sports, at the Quesnel Golf Course, they held their Senior Men's Championship, and the winner of the low gross title was Darcy McGilvery with a two-day total of 146. And the low net winner was James O'Flynn, who shot 133. In the South Caribou at the 108 Golf Course, congratulations goes out to the winner of the Ladies Club Championship, Nikki Hansen, and to the winner of the low net title, Gloria Corbin. A Williams Lake athlete is a world champion in the sport of karate. The Lake City's Bruce Geyer was competing in his first world championship and won a bronze medal in kick light continuous. The world championships were in Berlin, Germany. Canada won the 2026 Hlinka Gretzky Cup hockey tournament in Edmonton following a convincing 8-1 victory over the U.S. in the final. It's the 31st medal that Canada has captured at the annual under-18 tournament. In Major League Baseball, Philadelphia beat Toronto 7-6 in 12 innings yesterday. The Blue Jays start a 7-game homestand today just after 4 against Boston. The BC Lions are 3-5 following Saturday's 27-24 victory over Hamilton. The Lions visit Calgary Thursday at 6 p.m. to begin Week 11 of the CFL season. Get news alerts direct to your inbox. 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I'm Dale Taylor.
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1: Caribou Chilcotin weather today begins with a yellow warning for air quality for 100 Mile House. Smoke is causing or expected to cause poor air quality and reduced visibility over the next 24 to 48 hours. During a wildfire, smoke conditions can change quickly over short distances and can vary considerably hour by hour. Today's forecast, a few showers ending this morning, then mainly cloudy with a 60% chance of showers and a risk of thunderstorms. Local smoke, windy this afternoon, the high today 21. Tonight, partly cloudy, 40% chance of showers and a risk of thunderstorms. Local smoke tonight with a low of 12. Tomorrow, a mix of sun and cloud, 40% chance of showers and a risk of a thunderstorm. Local smoke, windy tomorrow with a high of 22. In the Caribou right now, Quesnel 13, Williams Lake 16, 100 Mile 12.
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Beastie Boys, No Sleep Till Brooklyn. This is the go. Boy, I tell you, it's hard to get up after a couple of weeks of holidays. Waking up in the morning, a little bit rough, especially when it's the middle of the night. And not actually, well, it kind of could be morning. Okay, I got a question for you. Where would you go if you won this grand prize of a set of WestJet tickets for two to anywhere that they regularly schedule fly? Wouldn't that be nice? First prize, round trip flight for two guests to any regularly scheduled and marketed WestJet destination. Where would you go? I know I've spoken to people about this before, and some have said, you know what, I'm going to see how far can I fly. Where is the farthest regularly scheduled WestJet flight? And I would go, it used to be like Dublin. I don't know if it's that anymore. And then some people said, no, I just need to go to... you know, Toronto or Winnipeg or Saskatoon or Calgary or Edmonton, somewhere like that, because they got family I want to visit. So there you go. If you want to win, got to get yourself into the Quesnel Child Development Center. They've got the prize lineup right there, including this one. That prize is going to be given out on the 21st of September. So you got a chance to win that first prize. Wouldn't that be nice? From the Quesnel and District Child Development Center, celebrating 50 years. So make sure you get yourself a ticket and, you know, take advantage of it. On the goats, here are the truths.

0: That is Oasis and Wonderwall. This is The Go. Today and tomorrow, 30 years ago, 1996, Oasis were on stage in England, a little ways north of London at Nebworth. And when they first went there, when they were told, well, can you guys play Nebworth? And they said, yeah, we'll give you a couple of dates. 10th and 11th of August, 1996. They went out and had a look at this huge field. And they went, we're never going to be able to sell this. We're never going to be able to get everybody to fill this. And as it turns out, they got people to come on out. They had 2.5 million ticket requests. They played two nights. Each had capacity crowds of 125,000 people. That was 30 years ago, today and tomorrow. One of the guys in the band, it was Noel, said, I can't put it into words. He says, I can only understand it, really, because you can't see the back of the gig because it's dark and it's 2 miles away. I've been doing interviews all day trying to put it in words, but I'd rather not try to tell the truth. Absolutely mind-blowing. Now I know what the word big means. We thought we were big when we played Earl's Court. But after last night, there's big, then there's bigger than big, and then there's blanking like last night. Now that is big. 125,000. It's 30 years ago.
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0: Looking at that 2020 weather today, 60% chance of showers, high of 21. Maybe a thunderstorm or two this afternoon and into tonight. Tonight's low, 12 degrees. Tomorrow, going to be a little bit different. High of 22, chance of showers at 40%. During the day, about 30% in the evening. Might be a thunderstorm as well during the day. Tomorrow in the afternoon, we'll see how it goes. Might be better by the time the weekend gets here. Be nice if all the smoke everywhere was gone. Wouldn't that be nice? 822 and The Goat with the music of Turnstile.

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1: Good morning, I'm Dale Taylor. A local crime watchers group in 100 Mile is looking for more watchful volunteers. The Citizens on Patrol group is now reaching its 30th year in 100 Mile House and District communities and looking for new members so we can increase the number of patrols that can put out in the community amidst an increase in crimes of opportunity in the community. Kimberly Rankin, captain of the Citizens on Patrol, says any volunteer can set how many times they can go out on a patrol and in which community.
2: We have 14 on board right now, and we're always looking for new members. There isn't an actual number. The more that we get, the better it is for the community and for the safety. And we also have a speed board that we run as well, so there's certainly lots to do as far as the program goes.
1: Rankin adds that Citizens on Patrol works with and is supported by the 100 Mile RCMP and that no volunteer has to have a physical confrontation with anyone. If you're interested in joining or learning more, you can find the Citizens on Patrol's contact information on their social media pages. The Silcote National Government says it will do everything in its power to protect local wildlife with or without the province's support. This is in response to the province lifting closed motor vehicle hunting restrictions in three areas of Silcote territory. The First Nation government says the lifted restrictions will greatly affect the regional wildlife population and habitats in the Groundhog, Hungry Valley, and Rocky Lake areas, especially the regional moose population. The national government says that keeping the motor vehicle hunting restrictions has been a long-term priority for them, and the province's lifting of the restrictions is deeply concerning. Wildfires in smoky skies in the Okanagan have been affecting flights at Kelowna's International Airport. James Hall, Senior Manager of Operations and Sustainability, said restrictions have been in place for a number of days, with Saturday becoming the worst as the Bald Range wildfire rapidly grew into the Summerland area. He says firefighting activity north and south of the airport, combined with poor visibility, affected airline operations. He added about 16 arrivals and departures at the Kelowna Airport have been canceled as of last night, with conditions changing quickly based on visibility. Having a look at sports, the 100 Mile House Slow Pitch League's year-end tournament was this past weekend, and Sit On My Base were the winners, defeating Crankies in the championship. Crankies were the regular season winners of the league, losing only one game all season long. A former Williams Lake race car driver won the WestCar race this past weekend in Agassiz. Corbin Thomas won the 125-lap main on Saturday, and this is his second win in the series, previously winning in Williams Lake on the Stampede weekend. The final race in the WestCar 2026 schedule is in Penticton August 22nd. Major League Baseball, the Philadelphia Phillies avoided the series sweep, beating the Blue Jays in extra innings yesterday, 7-6. The Jays are back in Toronto today to begin a series against Boston. In tennis at the National Bank Canadian Open, Leila Fernandez lost to Naomi Osaka in the fourth round. She was the final Canadian left in singles action. Get news alerts direct to your inbox. Sign up at MyCaribouNow.com. I'm Dave Taylor. Today's forecast for the Caribou starts with a yellow warning for air quality for the 100 Mile House area. Smoke is causing or expected to cause poor air quality and reduced visibility over the next 24 to 48 hours. During a wildfire, smoke conditions can change quickly over short distances and can vary considerably hour by hour. Today's forecast, a few showers ending this morning, then mainly cloudy with a 60% chance of showers and a risk of thunderstorms. Local smoke, windy this afternoon, today's high 21. Partly cloudy tonight, 40% chance of showers and a risk of thunderstorms. Local smoke with a low of 12. Tomorrow, a mix of sun and cloud, 40% chance of showers and a risk of a thunderstorm. Local smoke, windy in the afternoon tomorrow with a high of 22. In the Caribou this morning, 100 mile 12. Williams Lake 16, Quesnel 13. Well, we got a bit of good news this morning because we were able to find a winner for week number 5 of the 8 weeks of summer, which is the Getaway to the Guns N' Roses concert. Boy, we had a lot of entries for this. So let's go to the audio and find out what happened out of our GOAT studios in Prince George.
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4: This is Juanita.
3: Hi, Juanita, how's it going?
4: I'm doing good. I'm having a hard time getting cell service in Vanderhoof.
3: Oh, is that where you're at right now?
4: Yes.
3: Now, you're calling me. Is it because you recognize the goat phone number on your phone?
4: Well, it did ring here, but we just can't. We don't have any service. It couldn't pick up, so I just figured somebody calling this early should be you guys, I'm hoping.
3: Oh, yes, you are, Juanita. You're the winner of week 5 for the Guns N' Roses in Vancouver getaway.
4: No way. Oh, my God, that's awesome. Oh, you just made my freaking year.
3: Do you have 3 people who would go down to Vancouver and check out the Black Crowes with you?
4: Oh, I sure do.
3: So now you have 4 tickets to Guns N' Roses with the Black Crowes.
4: Oh, my goodness.
3: We got 2 rooms with a 2-night stay at the Century Plaza Hotel, $500 in gas from the co-op, and a PWB prize pack. Does that sound like a killer road trip or what?
4: Holy crap, does it ever? That is so good. Oh, my goodness. Oh, I'm speechless. I don't even know what to say right now.
1: Oh, man, that was awesome. Anyway, Juanita, our winner of week number 5 in the 8 weeks of summer.

0: Rock and Roller from Kaleo on the Goats. We've got some music and away from AC/DC in a couple of minutes here. Also your 2020 weather, and right now this.
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2: Staging a music festival is an incredibly risky thing because so many things beyond your control can go wrong. That ranges from the weather to crazy crowds to logistical mistakes to the bands not cooperating. One of the worst of all time happened on July 4th, 1974, at Chuck Berry Park in Wentzville, Missouri. And yes, this was on Chuck Berry's private estate. The promoter was a guy named Paul Hindeland, student at the University of Illinois, who was only 27 years old. Acts were wary because they weren't confident that they were going to get paid. And even though people flooded the site, the box office mysteriously did not sell any tickets. When many of the big acts refused to play, some of the 20,000-strong crowd took it out on Chuck Berry, pelting his house with rocks and setting fires. Hindeland, who ironically was a graduate student in accounting, was later convicted in one of the biggest pot-smuggling operations in U.S. history. More next time.
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0: 2020 weather today, a few showers ending this morning. They're mainly cloudy with a 60% chance of showers and a risk of thunderstorms. That'll continue into tonight. Today's high, 21. The low tonight, 12 degrees.

0: AC/DC, who last night were at Edmonton's Commonwealth Stadium doing a live show. They're going to be doing their next show at BC Place in Vancouver. You want to go to the show? It's going to be coming up on Thursday. There are a lot of tickets still available. I was having a look and thinking, well, you know what? If you're going to be going down to Vancouver, you might as well catch a show. The cheapest tickets, $131.55 each. And I know you're thinking, that's a bit much. But you know what? I'm looking at the section here. Like, when the stage is looking out to the crowd, you would be on the right-hand side. You can be in, like, row, like, 7, which is pretty close. For $131.55, you could scare the band. You could be down nice and close there. Anyway, have a look for that. They're going to be in Vancouver on Thursday, AC/DC. When's the next time they're going to be through? Oh, who knows?
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1: Good morning, I'm Daniel Taylor. An evacuation order was issued Saturday for 31 properties in the Palmer Creek Fire area near Alexis Creek in the Chilcotin because of a threat of wildfires. The Caribou Regional District issued the order August 8th, and the order covers nearly 48,000 hectares, about 150 kilometers west of Williams Lake. The fire was approximately 2,800 hectares as of yesterday. Penticton RCMP confirmed one person has died near Summerland as a result of the Ball Range wildfire. Mounties say an 80-year-old woman died suddenly early Saturday morning when she and a family member were trying to evacuate her home in the Meadow Valley area. Ottawa has approved a request for federal assistance from BC to provide shelter and accommodations for people who have been forced to leave their homes due to wildfires, especially those in the region around Summerland and Peachland. Federal officials have been tasked to work with the province to ensure support reaches those who need it most. As of yesterday, there are 104 wildfires burning across BC, with 46 out of control. Yesterday's update from the BC Wildfire Service says 42 evacuation orders are in effect. A local group of 100 Mile and Erie residents are seeking some extra hands to help out watch for crime. The Citizens on Patrol are looking for more people to join the group and help keep a watchful eye on the community while repeat crimes have been on a steady rise. Kimberly Rankin, captain of the Citizens on Patrol, says the group works closely with the 100 Mile RCMP detachment and the community speed board reader.
2: We like to deter crime and increase the community awareness, of course, and, you know, just be visible to help support the community in any kind of way we can as far as crime goes.
1: The team has 14 members currently and are looking for more to join. And if you're interested, you can look up the 100 Mile Citizens on Patrol social media pages for more information. In sports, at the Quesnel Golf Course, they held their Senior Men's Championship, and the winner of the low gross title was Darcy McGilvery with a two-day total of 146. And the low net winner was James O'Flynn, who shot 133. In the South Caribou at the 108 Golf Course, congratulations goes out to the winner of the Ladies Club Championship, Nikki Hansen, and to the winner of the low net title, Gloria Corbin. A Williams Lake athlete is a world champion in the sport of karate. The Lake City's Bruce Geyer was competing in his first world championship and won a bronze medal in kick light continuous. The world championships were in Berlin, Germany. Canada won the 2026 Hlinka Gretzky Cup hockey tournament in Edmonton following a convincing 8-1 victory over the U.S. in the final. It's the 31st medal that Canada has captured at the annual under-18 tournament. In Major League Baseball, Philadelphia beat Toronto 7-6 in 12 innings yesterday. The Blue Jays start a 7-game homestand today, just after 4 against Boston. The BC Lions are 3-5 following Saturday's 27-24 victory over Hamilton. The Lions visit Calgary Thursday at 6 p.m. to begin week 11 of the CFL season. Get news alerts direct to your inbox. Sign up at MyCaribouNow.com. I'm Dale Taylor.
0: The Goat News brings you the details you need, focusing on the caribou first. When it's happening here, you'll hear it from Goat News.
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1: Caribou Chilcotin weather today begins with a yellow warning for air quality for 100 Mile House. Smoke is causing or expected to cause poor air quality and reduced visibility over the next 24 to 48 hours. During a wildfire, smoke conditions can change quickly over short distances and can vary considerably hour by hour. Today's forecast, a few showers ending this morning, then mainly cloudy with a 60% chance of showers and a risk of thunderstorms. Local smoke, windy this afternoon, the high today 21. Tonight, partly cloudy, 40% chance of showers and a risk of thunderstorms. Local smoke tonight with a low of 12. Tomorrow, a mix of sun and cloud, 40% chance of showers and a risk of a thunderstorm. Local smoke, windy tomorrow with a high of 22. In the Caribou right now, Quesnel 13, Williams Lake 16, 100 Mile 12.
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Rock the Casbah, that's the Clash, this is the Goats. Getting closer and closer all the time to one of the big festivals that we got here in the Caribou, and it is the Letako Dene Mountain Bike Festival that's going to be happening in Quesnel. It's going to be here before you know it, August 21st, 22nd, and 23rd at Quesnel's Bike Park and the Wonderland Trails. They got something going on a little bit different every day. Friday, it's the Jump Jam Pump Track Challenge Junker Bike Race with music, food, and trucks. Food trucks and atmosphere. It's going to be great. Saturday is the Enduro at the Wonderland Trail Network, and then Saturday night, the Barkerville Brewing get-together. And then on the Sunday, they're going to be back again doing the two-run downhill at the Quesnel Bike Park. So a lot on the go. That's on the way, August 21st, 22nd, and 23rd. If you'd like to find out more, lots of details available on the Gold Rush Cycling Club's Facebook page. Of course, they're going to have all the information right there, right? Here's Soul Asylum on the Ghosts.

0: the one and only Led Zeppelin, and rock and roll. On the way tomorrow, we're going to take your entries for another week of Frozen Friday. Friday, at the end of this week, we're going to be going out to a business, might be the place where you work, and delivering frozen treats, courtesy of our friends at City Furniture and Appliances in Quesnel and Williams Lake. So how do you get in on it? Well, tomorrow we're going to be having on our GOAT Facebook page a little place where you can, hey, answer. You can put the name of the business you want to have win. It's probably going to be the place where you work, right? So keep an eye out for that on our GOAT Facebook page. Get the name of the business that you work at in the comments. And that is your entry for another week of Frozen Friday. 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
4: The caribou is named after the caribou. The region is named after the species of reindeer. One legend tells a more fascinating story. In the mid-1800s, Judge William Cox was appointed magistrate for the Barkerville region in a plan that involved hunting. But when Judge Cox shot a frozen caribou, his aim was so poor that he almost hit a local mine worker. This mine worker could not keep quiet about the botched hunting trip and jokingly named Judge Cox Caribou.
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0: Your favorite toy from Foo Fighters on the Goats. Have you got your tickets for their show that's going to be in Vancouver? Don't forget, they're going to be in Vancouver. Foo Fighters with Queens of the Stone Age on September the 20th. It's going to be a Sunday. Some folks can have a late night drive trying to get home for work. Some folks just going to say, heck with it. I'm not feeling so good. Boss, I can't come in. I'm feeling sick. Not realizing that they're nowhere near where they're going to be anyway. So, yeah, Foo Fighters, Queens of the Stone Age, BC Place in Vancouver, Sunday, September 20th. Might be tickets available. Not quite sure if it's all totally sold out or not, but you might want to make inquiries to see what's what.
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0: This is the Go 100 Mile House of 99.7 coming up this weekend. As far as I can tell, the Cask and Cleaver Brewing's 5th annual anniversary party is going to be coming up this weekend. It's going to be on Saturday from noon to 7:30. A lot of family-friendly stuff to take in. You don't have to be 19-plus to go. They're going to have, obviously, local food trucks and vendors. This is interesting. Inflatable axe throwing. You can dunk the owners for the Caribou Chilcotin Partners for Literacy. And, of course, there'll be drink. Of course, there'll be food. So keep an ear on the goat here to make sure that it is, going to be going ahead no problemo. Cask and Cleaver Brewing alongside Highway 97 and their 5th anniversary get-together coming up on Saturday.
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0: Mm-hmm. The music of Seether, Remedy. Just got to remind you that we've got not too far to go before it's going to be, once again, the Cops for Cancer Tour de North. They're going to be traveling all the way down to Williams Lake after leaving from their starting point, which is going to be in Dawson Creek on September 11th. It's less than a month away. It's about a month away is when they leave. Arriving in Williams Lake on the 17th, they're going to be traveling 800 kilometers. We've got a couple of riders from our area that are going to be taking part in it. And if you'd like to support them or find out more about the Cops for Cancer Tour de North, look them up. Just do a quick Google search. You'll be able to find them on their website and on their social media as well. Cops for Cancer Tour de North starts September 11th in Dawson Creek and winds up in Williams Lake on the 17th.
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0: of a dead man and barricade on the goats. In 100 Mile House, Williams Lake, and Quesnel. Quesnel is going to be the starting point. Well, a little ways west of Quesnel, going to be the starting point for the third annual March with Arch Healing Journey. That's going to be coming up on the 5th of September in Loose Coos today, Nation. He'll be walking over 700 kilometers to the St. Joseph's Mission School south of Williams Lake and then back again to the area west of Quesnel. Says his mission is to bring the garbage from the res back to St. Joseph's where it belongs and return spirits and healing back. If you'd like to keep in touch with Archie Shandyman and the March with Arch coming up starting on September 5th, have a look at the Facebook page, March with Arch.
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0: He kind of like crushed Sparkle and Shine on the Goats in Williams Lake at 97.5, where the weather forecast says we're going to have a chance of showers and a risk of a thunderstorm. We'll keep an eye out for that. We got the news coming your way at high noon today. We'll have the updated weather forecast. Hopefully the weather's going to be nice for everybody out there riding on motorcycles. When we were on holidays, we saw a lot of people riding on motorcycles. And then you see the ones that are the two wheels on the front and then the one at the back, which is kind of different. And then you see it in the opposite way where it's got one at the front and two at the back. Anyway, Horsepower Hooligans in Williams Lake, their annual ride for the Boys and Girls Club of Williams Lake has been rescheduled. It's now going to be coming up on the 29th of August. So that's just less than 2 weeks away. The admission will be $20 or donations for the Dry Goods Pantry and Necessity Nook. The ride's going to be leaving the Boys and Girls Club at 11:30 in Williams Lake, ending up at Chimney Lake. Barbecue to follow in Chimney Lake with camping available. If you'd like to find out more, have a look for them online, the Hooligans, or the Boys and Girls Club. They might have some information for you as well, so you can keep an eye out for that as it's going to be coming up in a couple of weeks, August 29th.
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0: got keys, you got to lose. This is the Goats all across the Caribou. Good to have you along today. I'm Dale, back for the first day after a while. Oh, the voice is holding out. Hey, the 8 weeks of summer contest is a chance for you to win a nice getaway to the Kamloops area down the road when the smoke is all gone. South Thompson Getaway is what we've called this one. Two nights stay at the South Thompson Inn. $100 gift certificate to the South Thompson Inn restaurant. 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Two passes to the BC Wildlife Park. 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And you can get your name in and then be maybe a week from today named as the winner of the sixth week in the 8 weeks of summer. 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

0: 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Hey, just want to say hello to you if you are driving out there today, to take it easy wherever you're going, especially in the South Caribou way the smoke is going, the way Highway 24 is being used maybe a bit more than it normally would be used because Highway 97 is closed. Keep an eye on all the official sources for information regarding road closures. 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Have a look at the BC Wildfire Service to see what they've got, because they got different maps for things. Keep an eye on your local regional districts, Caribou Regional District, to find out what's shaking with them. And just keep an eye on things. And also keep an eye on your neighbors, just to make sure that, you know, they're doing okay as well. Maybe they might need some help. You just never know. News, weather, and sports on the way at high noon today. Kyle Bottom is in to take care of your afternoon today on The Goat. I'll see you tomorrow.
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1: Good afternoon, I'm Pat Matthews. The Caribou Regional District Emergency Operations Center was busy this morning updating their evacuation orders and alerts for the 59 Creek wildfire. The evacuation order for Fire Area 5, issued July 31st, was rescinded and replaced with an evacuation alert. The evacuation alert for the 59 Creek Fire Area 2, issued on July 27th, was partially lifted for the eastern portion, with an evacuation alert remaining in place for the western portion. The CRD Emergency Operations Center also lifted evacuation alerts for Fire Area 4 and Fire Area 3. A map of where these fire areas are, and for the latest evacuation alerts and orders, go online, cariboured.ca. The Bald Range wildfire grew by roughly 20 square kilometers overnight, as high winds that were initially forecasted did not come true. The fight against the fire will continue today as visibility is expected to improve, with crews working to hold the southern portion of the fire in the Trout Creek drainage area. Crews also worked to create a control line near the golf course, tying into Kettle Valley Road. Crews continue to assess the community of Summerlin. However, it isn't known when residents will be able to return home. The Williams Lake Fire Department responded to 34 calls for service in July. That's down 5 from July of 2025. Deputy Fire Chief Brendan Foote said last month they had 14 burning complaints, 9 fire alarms, 7 motor vehicle incidents, and 5 fires. To date, Foote said they've had a total of 294 calls for service, compared to 279 at this same time last year. Summerlin Mayor Doug Holmes says despite so many in the region facing uncertainty, there are examples of light shining through even in the darkest of times. Holmes says one local firefighter currently on the front lines was unable to save his own home as the blaze swept through and is pushing the limits in his determination to save others from suffering the same fate.
2: He's still there fighting, you know, the fires and putting out other people's, protecting the community. And that's what community's all about.
1: BC issued a state of emergency on Saturday. As many as 15,000 people have fled to Penticton and surrounding area. In sports, a former Williams Lake race car driver won the WestCar race this past weekend in Agassiz. Corbin Thomas won the 125-lap main on Saturday, and this is his second win in the series, previously winning in Williams Lake on the Stampede weekend. The final race in the WestCar 2026 schedule is in Penticton, August 22nd. And at the Quesnel Golf Course, they held their Senior Men's Championship. And the winner of the low gross title was Darcy McGilvery with a 2-day total of 146, and the low net winner was James O'Flynn, who shot 133. In the South Caribou at the 108 golf course, congratulations goes out to the winner of the Ladies Club Championship, Nikki Hansen, and to the winner of the low net title, Gloria Corbin. A yellow air quality warning is in effect for 100 Mile House. Caribou weather for Quesnel and Williams Lake: showers, risk of thunderstorms, high of 21. For 100 Mile House, a mix of sun and cloud, 70% chance of showers this afternoon, along with a risk of a thunderstorm, local smoke, and a high of 22. For tonight, Quesnel, 30% chance of showers, risk of thunderstorms, low of 12. Williams Lake, a few showers ending near midnight with a 40% chance of showers, risk of thunderstorms this evening, hazy, and a low of 12. For 100 Mile House, 70% chance of showers this evening and after midnight with risk of a thunderstorm, local smoke, and a low of 11. 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

0: It's the Lazies, too tough to die, right here on the GOAT. Welcome to the dark side of the noon with Kyle and Becky.
1: Yeah, back from vacation and ready to go.
0: Yeah.
1: We've been missing trivia. At least I've been missing trivia.
0: Oh, I've been missing so many things. Trivia, just one of many.
1: Yes.
0: Yeah, so coming up this hour, we got trivia. We'll talk about a national day that's near and dear to my heart.
1: Okay.
0: And I just got back from vacation. We're going to talk about something that I encountered that I do not like.
1: Is it mosquitoes?
0: No.
1: Oh, worth. No. All right. All right.
0: I also don't like them.
1: That's fair.
0: Right now, we got some cream for you. White Rome on the GOAT.

0: Speedway.
1: Tragically hip on the goat, blow at high dough. Okay.
2: Okay.
1: We're back in it. It's trivia time.
2: You feeling ready, rested, and relaxed after vacation? You got the brain neurons firing?
1: You know it.
2: All right. I'm confident then. For our 90s music trivia, we're going to start off with question one.
1: Okay.
2: What American punk band do Billy Joe Armstrong, Mike Dermott? I didn't even get to the third one. Okay. Wow. Yeah, do you get a bonus point for that?
1: I did.
2: Yeah, you can get
1: 2 points for the first one.
2: 2 points. Okay. Question number two. What 1992 Guns N' Roses song reached the top 10 on the U.S. Billboard Hot 100s with the longest song? This song lasting 8 minutes and 58 seconds. It's optional choice if you need it.
1: Yeah, give it. What's the optional?
2: So it's either Don't Cry, November Rain, or Sweet Child of Mine.
1: November Rain.
2: Yeah.
1: Yeah.
2: Nice.
1: That's, I think I've gotten a question about Guns N' Roses wrong before.
2: Okay.
1: So but I do know that November Rain is an incredibly long song
2: yeah.
1: when played in its entirety.
2: Oh, yeah. Because I know even like any radio station you listen to, like ours included, it's not the full version.
1: No.
2: It can't be. Like, that's such a long song to play all the time.
1: It do be long.
2: Yeah. It's great to watch them just have playing as like background music. You're like, all right, I want to get some chores done. That's the song I put on. Because
1: yeah.
2: I have almost like 10 minutes of chore time.
1: There
2: it's
1: you
2: great.
1: Go.
2: It works perfect. All right. You feeling confident for question three?
1: Yes.
2: Yeah. All right. Question three. What was the original name for the girl group Destiny's Child? Again, multiple choice.
1: Oh, yeah. Hit me with multiple choice.
2: Right. It was either originally called Girls Time, Girl Power, or Girl United.
1: Girl United.
2: Girl Time.
1: No! Oh. Say my name.
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0: Bush on the goat, everything Zen. Speaking of Zen, Becky, what national day is it today?
1: I found out today is National Laziness Day,
0: which
1: I could get behind every day.
0: Nothing I love more in this world than doing nothing.
1: It is fun. I am not a naturally sit-still kind of person, so there's a few days I'm like, I need to book time in to recharge. But that being said, I went on vacation, visiting some family up in Smithers. The first day I'm there, I'm helping my dad build a crate for my uncle. So that was my idea of lazy the whole time. What's yours?
0: I could do nothing all day long.
1: Nice. Okay. Now, on National Laziness Day,

0: Yeah. Where you're like, we've done like Lord of the Rings movie marathons, and you have to start that at 9 a.m. or you don't see the whole thing.
1: Yes, exactly.
0: Right? So, okay, I can get behind this.
1: I'll tell you this right now, though. The older you get, the less opportunities you have to be lazy. So, get lazy, folks.
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0: Sheep dogs. I got a hole where my heart should be right here on the goat. Becky, guess what I encountered on my vacation that I don't like?
1: I'm assuming it's something worse than mosquitoes.
0: Yes.
1: Okay, so what was it?
0: Lines.
1: Oh, like you're in traffic in the line, or like you're in lineup at the movie theater kind of line.
0: So my wife picked me up at the airport.
1: Okay.
0: Not this past Friday, but the Friday before. My daughter was over to a friend's house, so she's like, let's go out for dinner. I'm like, great.
1: Yeah.
0: She wants to go for Thai food because that's an option that we don't have here in Quesnel.
1: That is true.
0: Loves Thai food. Wants a pad Thai or pad CU for the more you want to be more adventurous.
1: Okay. All right.
0: We go to this Thai restaurant. Just a line out the door. Make me sick.
1: And the only thing I know about you and your annoyances is lines.
0: Oh, I hate lines.
1: No lines whatsoever.
0: Yes.
1: All the time. So did you brave it out, though, for the wife?
0: God, no. So so we just, because that's the thing, is it's Vancouver. We just found another Thai restaurant.
1: Oh, but now if you go to a place and there is a line up at the door, doesn't that mean that's the best place in town? Or is it just no?
0: No,
1: not even worth it.
0: It just means it's popular. It's probably very good.
1: Okay.
0: But there's tons of very good options out there.
1: All right. So I'm not going to base my life choices based on the lineup. Unless it's Tim's.
0: No.
1: Because it's like, if you're ever in like small back town anywhere and there's one Tim's in town, there's always a lineup.
0: Yes, exactly.
1: Every time. And then you're like, well, this is my only option. I need my ice cap.
0: Yeah.
1: Right? then I think maybe, yeah, I gotta brave the lineup. But all right. Good to know. Lines.
0: Yeah. Do not like lines.
1: Mm-hmm.
0: Mosquitoes? Not so bad.
2: My friend has like several fish.
3: Her neighbors have dozens of fish. You guys aren't gonna believe this. There's this one place that has 2.1 million fish.
2: 2.1 million?
4: With 2.1 million fish that return on a four-year cycle, the Horsefly River Spawning Channel supports a massive sockeye run. 2.1 million fish. That's a lot of sockeye salmon. When you think about it, that's many times more fish than the caribou has people and house pets put together.
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3 days grace. Don't want to go home tonight. Right here on the GOAT. Good afternoon to you. Oh, we got so much to talk about. I was gone for like 10 days or something like that. Did you miss me? I hope the answer is yes. We'll start with the day I flew out of here. That's coming up next. First, we got Stevie Nicks, Edge of 17 on the GOAT.

0: The Tea Party with Temptation, right here on The Goat. Good afternoon to you. Yes, what an interesting vacation I had. So, not this past Friday, but the Friday before. Let's picture it. Friday, July 31st. I flew out of here. I flew down south to see my family. They'd already been gone for like a week. My wife and daughter had been camping and visiting friends, and I was to meet them. Now, it was a sketchy time. I'll be perfectly honest with you, right? The Pear Lake wildfire was getting out of control. It was freaking everybody out. Air quality was horrible. So my plane shows up in Quesnel, and they tell us they're going to try and land in Williams Lake, and if they can't, they're going to circle back to Quesnel and drop off the Williams Lake passengers and then continue to Vancouver. Woof. Okay. I get on board. Sure enough, I'm sat next to a lady going to Williams Lake. Her name was Betty. She was lovely. We chatted the whole way there. She's going to see her son in Williams Lake. And she had warned him. She's like, oh, man, I might get dropped off in Quesnel. You're going to have to come up, pick me up, drive me back down to Williams Lake. Fortunately, the plane was able to land in Williams Lake. We all cheered, especially Betty. She was very excited. And yeah, what a wild way to start the vacation. Little bit of a nail biter.
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0: Sublime Until the Sun Explodes, right here on The GOAT. Good afternoon. This story I heard about while I was away, and I got so many questions. You probably have heard about it. This plane that was canceled out of Victoria. Supposed to be like a Victoria to Toronto plane. And the plane, the flight was canceled because the flight crew and the parents could not get a toddler to sit down in their seat and put their seatbelt on. What? What do you mean? What do you mean you couldn't get a kid? You couldn't get a toddler to sit in their seat and put a seatbelt on? This is, I've seen videos of fully grown adults, angry, intoxicated, being restrained and put in their seats, and you couldn't get a toddler to sit down? This is a gentle parenting fail if I've ever heard one. Honey, the plane needs to take off. Do you want to sit down in your seat? No. Oh, I guess we got to cancel the plane.
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0: Billy Talent with Surrender on the GOAT. And yes, you may have heard in our noon hour crossover, Becky and I were talking about how much I hate lines. My wife and I, when I arrived in Vancouver, we tried to go for dinner at this Thai food place because my wife loves pad Thai and all that good stuff. And it's one thing we can't get up here in Quesnel. We don't have a Thai place. So we went to a place that had a line out the door, and I hate lines. So my wife knows that I hate lines. So we found another Thai place because there's many options. We had a delicious dinner. And one thing I had that I think I maybe had it once before in my life, but I've got to sing its praises. Jowl. Oh, pork jowl. It's the cheek of the pig. It has such a fascinatingly interesting texture to it. It's not soft. It's not firm. It's like halfway in between. It's like soft, but it's got an interesting snap to it. And you know what? If I was the kind of person who didn't mind waiting in a line, I don't think I would have. I would not have had delicious cheeks for dinner that night because I think it was just this one place who had them on the menu.
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Learning to Fly with Tom Petty and the Heartbreakers right here on The GOAT. I learned to drive while I was on vacation, not a car. No. I learned to drive something else. And I'm surprised, honestly, that this happened down south and not right here in the Caribou. We'll talk about it coming up next. First, though, new from Nickelback, it's Bones for the Crows right here on The GOAT.

0: Edwin on the goat with Hang 10. Yes, I am back from vacation, and in addition to going to the Lower Mainland, me and my wife and my wife's cousin, her whole family, and my father-in-law, we went to the cabin. My in-laws have a nice little cabin just off the, on a little island off the coast of, what do you call it? The Sunshine Coast. Just kind of like northwest of Vancouver there. And one thing I got to do while we were on the island that I've never done before, and now I get the hype. I drove a side-by-side, a whole bunch too. I didn't drive it once. I didn't drive it twice. I probably drove it, I don't know, like 7 or 8 times. It's awesome. My mom heard my morning show this morning and she's like, "What's a side-by-side?" And I was like, "Imagine a golf cart that can go off-roading." Boom. That's a side-by-side. It was so fun. But I am a little shocked that I experienced this for the first time, you know, down in the land of city slickers, the South Coast, and not up here in the Caribou. Nobody was inviting me to drive their side by side. Well, I'm a veteran. I'm a veteran driver now. If anybody needs a ride somewhere in their own side by side and for some reason can't drive it themselves.
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0: Young Blood, it's Zombie right here on the GOAT. Well, always check Drive BC before you go. You know, there are evolving conditions out there. Me and the fam, we made the drive all the way from Vancouver yesterday, headed up the Coquihalla through Kamloops, up towards, what is it, Little Fort? Is that what it's called? And then we hanged a left and went over the 24 to get back to the 97, the 100 mile. And there's more police officers out looking for people driving poorly. I will just put it that way. We had an experience. So we're leaving 100 mile yesterday, and my wife and I finally switched. Like, I drove from Vancouver to 100 mile, and then we switched because I needed a little break. And we're driving out 100 mile yesterday, and this guy, we're going up that hill, and this guy in an older red pickup truck gets impatient with my wife and crosses the double yellow to get ahead of her. And I look over at the speedometer. She's not being a snail. She's not the turtle. She's going over the speed limit. So I feel like that's fair to her. And this guy's maybe a little out of line. And then sure enough, we go through Lac-La-Hache. Everybody kind of slows down a little bit. But he does the exact same thing. Crosses that double yellow. Boosts ahead. And then we never see him again. Oh, actually, hold on. We did see him again just outside of Williams Lake, where he had been pulled over for speeding. Because that's what you get, buddy. And this is like, sure, if you're in an extreme emergency, you got to get somebody to the hospital, I can understand crossing that double yellow. But otherwise, maybe try, I don't know, being more patient.
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might be cute and fuzzy, but keep dog food for the dogs. 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

0: Gob, I hear you calling right here on the GOAT. Good afternoon to you. I had a funny experience on vacation, so flew down to the Lower Mainland and realized right away that I have some small town behaviors that do not fly down the Lower Mainland, namely saying hello to strangers. That is considered very weird in Vancouver. If you say hello to a stranger, people look at you like you're a door-to-door salesman who is confused. So I had to stop that. I had to stop saying hello to people. But then we went to my wife's cabin, or my wife's parents' cabin, which is on a little island. Population, I think year-round, their population of this island is like 150. And then in the summer, that's when you get more people around. There's maybe like 600 people on the island during peak season. But then that's a small place. And once again, everyone says hello to everybody, right? So I went from saying hello to everyone to not saying hello to anyone to saying hello to everyone. And now that I'm back in Quesnel, oh, you better believe I'm going to be saying hello to everyone.
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1: Good afternoon, I'm Pat Matthews. The Caribou Regional District Emergency Operations Center was busy this morning updating their evacuation orders and alerts for the 59 Creek wildfire. The evacuation order for the Fire Area 5, issued July 31st, was rescinded and replaced with an evacuation alert. The evacuation alert for the 59 Creek Fire Area 2, issued July 27th, was partially lifted for the eastern portion, with an evacuation alert remaining in place for the western portion. The CRD Emergency Operations Center also lifted evacuation alerts for Fire Area 4 and Fire Area 3. A map of where these fire areas are and for the latest evacuation orders and alerts, go online, cariboured.ca. You sort of have to take it day by day. Those words come from Arlene Crawford, who made her way to stay with friends in Prince George with her husband, four dogs, and birds after being evacuated from the Vernon area due to wildfires on the northern areas of Okanagan Lake. Crawford says having to evacuate with pets adds challenges and is part of the reason they chose to come to the northern capital.
2: Brenda just texted me. She goes, I don't care what time you get here, get in the car and come here. Hotels and motels are a little bit more forgiving when we're faced with evacuations in the horrible fire seasons. It would be 20 times as difficult being in the hotel with our dogs and Bert.
1: This is also the second time the Crawfords have been evacuated from the area. They were evacuated during the White Rock Lake wildfire in 2021. 34, that's the number of calls for service the Williams Lake Fire Department responded to in July. That's down 5 from July of 2025. Deputy Fire Chief Brendan Foote said last month they had 14 burning complaints, 9 fire alarms, 7 motor vehicle incidents, and 5 fires. For July 2025, Foote said of the 39 calls they received, 16 were fire complaints, 12 fire alarms, 6 fires, and 4 motor vehicle incidents. To date, the Williams Lake Fire Department has had a total of 294 calls for service, compared to 279 at this same time last year. A local Crime Watchers group in 100 Mile House is looking for more watchful volunteers. The Citizens on Patrol group is now reaching its 30th year in the 100 Mile House and district communities, and they're looking for new members so it can increase the number of patrols they can put out in the community amidst an increase in crimes of opportunity in the community. Kimberly Rankin, captain of the Citizens on Patrol, says any volunteer can set how many times they can and want to go out on a patrol in which community.
3: We have 14 on board right now, and we're always looking for new members. There isn't an actual number. The more that we get, the better it is for the community and for the safety. And we also have a speed board that we run as well. So there's certainly lots to do as far as the program goes.
1: Rankin adds that Citizens on Patrol works with and is supported by the 100 Mile House RCMP, and that no volunteer has to have physical confrontation with anyone. If anyone is interested in joining or learning more, they can find the Citizens on Patrol's contact information on its social media pages. In sports, on the diamond, the Blue Jays start a 7-game homestand today at 4:07, up first the Boston Red Sox. And the BC Lions will visit the Calgary Stampeders Thursday night at 6 to kick off Week 11 of the CFL season. Caribou weather, Quesnel, Williams Lake showers, risk of thunderstorms, high of 21. 100 Mile House, a mix of sun and cloud, 70% chance of showers, risk of a thunderstorm, local smoke, and a high of 22. For tonight, Quesnel, 30% chance of showers, risk of thunderstorms, low of 12. A few showers ending near midnight, risk of thunderstorms this evening for Williams Lake. It's going to be hazy as well and a low of 12. For 100 Mile House, 70% chance of showers this evening and after midnight, risk of a thunderstorm, local smoke, and a low of 11. 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

Broken Love on the Goat with Crush. Good afternoon to ya. We got Last Night on Late Night coming up next, but first it's Guns N' Roses. Don't Cry.

0: Junk House on the Goat with Shine. Good afternoon to you. Well, if you find yourself wondering what's going on in this big old crazy world of ours, well, we got just the ticket. That's right. It's time for Last Night on Late Night.
1: Last Friday, the DOJ quietly moved to dismiss the charge, acknowledging what everyone already assumed, that the damage to the reflecting pool was the result of a botched installation and not, in fact, vandalism. Trump, though, was not happy about that and reportedly considered firing Pirro, saying that she choked and adding this.
2: I was disappointed with Jeanine Pirro, really disappointed with Jeanine Pirro. She folded like an umbrella.
1: Okay. That is, unfortunately, a very funny way of saying it. Honestly, in another universe, a much better one, Trump would be a sassy upstairs neighbor on a long-running sitcom. Even Trump's first attorney general this term, Pam Bondi, seemed to know enough to promise senators that she would preserve the agency's independence during her confirmation hearings.
3: I will not politicize that office. I will not target people simply because of their political affiliation. Justice will be administered even-handedly throughout this country.
1: Well, thank you, Pamela Jo. I, for one, have always wondered what would happen if Elle Woods got hooked on lorazepam, and now I know. Last fall, he literally posted this note to Pam Bondi that read, Pam! I have reviewed over 30 statements and posts saying that essentially same old story as last time, all talk, no action. Nothing is being done. What about Comey, Adam Shifty Schiff, Letitia? Justice must be served now, all caps. Now, there have been reports that that was actually meant to be a DM to Bondi, but Trump accidentally posted it publicly instead, which does seem plausible to me, not just because of the use of Pam up top, but also because, try and remember, Trump was born in 1946. It is frankly a miracle that we don't seem accidentally posting more things that he thought he was typing privately, like Trump approval rating or Christy Noem bathing suit or which one was Lindsey Graham.
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Sugar, If I Had My Way, right here on The GOAT. Good afternoon to you. Well, I got my way while I was on vacation, and it really bit me in the butt. So I was on this island with my wife and her family at the cabin, and we were down at the beach, which was really not that far from my in-law's place, but there's a little hill, so we took the side-by-side down there, and my wife and her cousin, they inflated these paddle boards. And then when we were done and getting ready to go, my wife was like, we don't want to deflate the paddle boards, so can you drive us all back and then come back down here and pick up the paddle boards and drive them home? And I said, absolutely not. It's only like a 5-minute paddle to get these things back to the cabin.

0: 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I made you guys paddle back, and you had an amazing experience because of it.
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0: Turnstile on the goat. Look out for me. Okay, so while I was on vacation, I was talking with my wife's cousin, about radio and stuff and how I do voiceovers for commercials. Not for here in the Caribou, but like, people from Alberta will ask me to do commercials for them. And it's easy. I like doing it. It's fun. But there's one thing that there's a hill that I'm very petty about that I am willing to die on, and that is it should be pronounced ski-doo, not skidoo. Okay? The ocean version is called a sea-doo. And ski-doo is spelt S-K-I, ski, apostrophe, D-O-O. If you wanted it to be pronounced skidoo, then you should have just removed the apostrophe. So I'm right, everyone else is wrong.
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1: Good afternoon, I'm Pat Matthews. Recreational ATVs and other off-road vehicles are now banned across much of southern BC's backcountry. The province said today the temporary ban applies to Crown land throughout the Kamloops and Southeast Fire Centers, as well as parts of the Caribou and Coastal Fire Centers. That does not include private land or national parks. Forest Minister Ravi Parmar urged everyone in BC to do their part to prevent new wildfire ignitions.
2: Any additional spark can cause devastation for communities.
1: The ban doesn't apply to those using off-road vehicles for farming, emergency response, or business purposes. Penticton area RCMP are asking for the public's help as they investigate the cause of the Bald Range wildfire near Summerlin. Police want to hear from witnesses who may have seen suspicious activity Friday afternoon near Princeton, Summerlin, and Bath Hill Roads, including the Crump and Trout Creek recreation sites. Investigators are also seeking dash cam footage, photos, and videos. RCMP say a video circulating online showing someone using a bear banger is unrelated to the fire. That person is considered a witness, not a suspect. The Summerlin evacuation order remains in effect. The Williams Lake Fire Department responded to 34 calls for service in July. That's down 5 from July of 2025. Deputy Fire Chief Brendan Foote said last month they had 14 burning complaints, 9 fire alarms, 7 motor vehicle incidents, and 5 fires. To date, Foote said they've had a total of 294 calls for service, compared to 279 at this same time last year. And a local group of 100 Mile and area residents are seeking some extra hands to help watch out for crime. The Citizens on Patrol is looking for more people to join the group and help keep a watchful eye on the community while repeat crimes have been on a steady rise. Kimberly Rankin, captain of the Citizens on Patrol, says the group works closely with 100 Mile House RCMP Detachment and the community speed border reader.
3: We like to deter crime and increase the community awareness, of course, and, you know, just be visible to help support the community in any kind of way we can as far as crime goes.
1: Rankin adds that people on patrols have also helped people in medical emergencies and also provides extra security at community events. Citizens on Patrol in 100 Mile House has been involved with the community now for 30 years. The team has 14 members currently and are looking for more to join. With more members comes more patrols, and the group in 100 Mile covers a large area that includes Decca Lake and Forest Grove. Rankin says that 100 Mile House RCMP has been very supportive of Citizens on Patrol, and the two bodies work well together. If anyone is interested in joining, they can look up 100 Mile Citizens on Patrol social media pages for more information. In sports, on the diamond, the Blue Jays will begin a 7-game homestand just about now against the Boston Red Sox. And week 11 of the CFL season is going to kick off Thursday night at 6 with the BC Lions in Calgary to take on the Stampeders. Caribou weather, Quesnel, Williams Lake, showers, risk of thunderstorms, high of 21. 100 Mile House, mix of sun and cloud, 70% chance of showers and risk of a thunderstorm, local smoke and a high of 22. Tonight, Quesnel, 30% chance of showers, risk of thunderstorms, low of 12. Williams Lake, a few showers ending near midnight, risk of thunderstorms this evening, and a low of 12. 100 Mile House, 70% chance of evening showers and after midnight, with the risk of thunderstorms and local smoke, low of 11. 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
4: The caribou is named after the caribou. The region is named after the species of reindeer. One legend tells a more fascinating story. In the mid-1800s, Judge William Cox was appointed magistrate for the Barkerville region. He had a plan that involved hunting, but when Judge Cox shot a frozen caribou, his aim was so poor that he almost hit a local mine worker. This mine worker could not keep quiet about the botched hunting trip and jokingly named Judge Cox Caribou.
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The odds, it falls apart right here on the GOAT. It is a very special national day today, one that is near and dear to my heart. And we will talk all about it coming up next. First, Bad Wolves with Zombie on the GOAT.

0: Therapy is great and all, but great music is a lot faster. And with us,
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0: Evanescence on the Goat. Who will you follow? Follow me, everyone. I'm the Pied Piper. Is that even a job anymore? Piping pies? Okay. Becky and I were talking in the noon hour crossover about today's National Day, which is National Laziness Day. And I just want to encourage everybody out there to just be a little bit more lazy once in a while, because I can tell you from personal experience, being lazy is one of my absolute favorite things in this world, and you can't do it forever. Laziness stops being an option at one point. I don't know when it was. It was definitely at the point that I became a father that laziness stopped being an option for me, and I want it back. I want my laziness back. I used to just, when I was in my 20s and even in my early 30s, I would just wake up on a weekend, be like, what do I want to do today? Nothing. Sounds good. Now, my whole weekend is doing stuff. If it's not chores, it's activities. And if it's not activities, it's chores. It's just chores and activities back and forth forever. No room for laziness.
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0: much faith. Depeche Mode, Personal Jesus, right here on The GOAT. Good afternoon to you. A couple of things have changed today. There were some evacuation orders that were downgraded to alerts down by Green Lake, so that is nice. That's good news. But I've also seen from the BC Wildfire Service that there's an off-road vehicle prohibition on Crown Land, which is for the Kamloops and Southeast Fire Centers, but also parts of the Caribou Fire Center. So know where you're allowed to ride and where you're not allowed to ride. Because that is the thing, is that off-road vehicles can start fires. I'm not saying they do. They can, though. If you, you know, you get some hot exhaust pipes or you get some, what do you call it? Like some dead plant matter up there, right? Like dead leaves, dead pine needles, whatever. You get it up on like the top of a hot exhaust, and then you head off to your next spot and it drops off and boom, now all of a sudden you have an ignition source laying out there. So just know it wasn't me that made this decision.
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0: The Tragically Hip, locked in the trunk of a car, right here on the go. Well, we could all use a laugh right now, so how about your afternoon comedy break?
1: Why are we still shaking hands like it's 1852? Like, you say hi and you shake hands? I already acknowledged that I saw you, you know? Why do we also have to shake hands? Like, if they don't fix coronavirus, like, if we just live with it forever and then that's it, shaking hands will go away. Like, the CDC already said, like, hey, you don't need to shake everybody's hand. It'll go away. And when it goes away, for our grandkids, like generations and generations past now, when our grandkids shake hands, that's going to be like third base. You're going to have people after dates like, girl, how was it? And she's like, girl. Towards the end of the day, we ate and, you know, we had a little wine and everything. And then, like, we just shook hands in front of everybody. It was crazy. In public. Yeah. It just felt right that her friend would be like, girl, please tell me you wore a glove. No glove. No glove. I didn't need a glove. It felt right, boo.
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1: Good afternoon, I'm Pat Matthews. Effective immediately, off-road vehicles are prohibited on Crown land throughout the 100 Mile House Forest District. Fire Information Officer Amanda Cullum has the details.
2: This prohibition is being put into place to further protect public safety, given the scope and scale of fires currently burning in BC and the elevated danger ratings in many southern regions of the province. As of Monday, August 10th, the operation of any off-road vehicle for recreational purposes on Crown land will be prohibited, and all on-highway vehicles must remain on road surfaces as defined in the Forest Planning and Practices Regulation.
1: The prohibition applies to all-terrain vehicles, motorcycles, and off-road side-by-side vehicles as defined in the Off-Road Vehicle Act. Cullum said this prohibition does not apply to private lands or national parks. It also does not apply to emergency response, agriculture, or commercial industrial users who operate off-road vehicles for farming or business purposes. Cullum said the prohibition will remain in place until noon October 9th or until the order is rescinded. The Caribou Fire Center currently has 14 active wildfires with 9 incidents in the past 7 days. Fire Information Officer Amanda Cullum said in the past 24 hours they've had 0 new starts, and in the past 7 days 13 fires were called out. In the Chilcotin, the Palmer Creek wildfire is approximately 3,310 hectares in size and listed as out of control. Today, aviation resources continued to action the fire, and heavy equipment continued to build control lines on the north flank, improve existing roads, and assess control lines along the south flank. Another fire burning in the Chilcotin is the Lessard Creek fire,